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1: Tune in for live commentary of the Tigers against the Panthers. 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Thanks to our mates at ECN. One code that unites the nation. 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
2: Seven minutes away from one. I thought on Friday night, as he did a week earlier against the Crusaders and a team that went backwards. In fact, I want to start that again. So when the Hurricanes lost to the Crusaders in Christchurch with a second string side, the one player that stepped up was Brad Shields. He backed it up on Friday night in a superb display in the wet. He's 35 years of age. He's played 9 tests for England. Came back home in 2024, still hoping to maybe become an All Black because he'd had the 3-year stand down. And I look at Brad Shields, I look at this upcoming tour to South Africa, and I say to myself, we're going to need some experienced heads to lead the All Blacks in the midweek games, the Dirt Trackers. 4 big games. Now, arguably, maybe the first 2 games, we might see a spread of the talent that are likely to be the game day 23. And I was thinking to myself, who would be a good midweek captain with experience, with a bit of mongrel, who's been there that could help these young guys? And Brad Shields is the name that stands out for me. The other one, clearly based on form at the moment, is David Harvili, who I wouldn't have in my game day 23, but has that valuable experience. One other name, possibly Luke Jacobson. But why I like the idea of Brad Shields being picked for the South African tour to captain the midweek team is because he plays the 6. And that is one area where we are weak. So Luke Jacobson, Brad Shields, David Harvili. 3 potential names as midweek captain for the All Blacks. I'm in the camp very much of Brad Shields. Your thoughts, 0800 150 811. You can text us here on 8833. Keen to get your thoughts on that one. Good discussion point. Might not agree. Some people might say, his turncoat, he went and played for England. I don't know, he was just never favourable or fashionable, was he, for Steve Hansen? When he was playing good football, so he took his chance overseas. He wanted to play international rugby. He's done that. But the important thing, he's returned home. Why not Brad Shields? I think he's just playing better football at the moment than what I'm seeing from Luke Jacobson. Hey, you might want to text us here on 8833. Right, coming up after 1 o'clock, we go inside the Crusaders camp. Looking forward to this. Assistant coach James Marshall on the program. The Crusaders had a really good run at home in the new stadium. They're going to have to win probably 2 games away from home to defend their crown. Is there enough belief in the side that they can get up, beat the Chiefs, and then potentially a week later beat the Hurricanes if things go to form?
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0: I'm not sure why the mouth guard didn't ping. 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
11: Okay, just some texts that have come in. Just having a chat there with James Marshall, one of the assistant coaches for the Crusaders. Hey, Mark, I thought Ruben Love had a pretty good game over the weekend, but it seems first five is currently an issue. This has always been a strength of New Zealand rugby, having a general to dictate territory, but it appears fragile at the moment. Would love to know your thoughts. Oh, look, I think it comes down to coaching philosophy. And we seem to have this mentality in Super Rugby to keep ball in hand, which I don't disagree with. I don't think we'll get a true understanding of where our first five depth is until we do start at an all-black level against quality opposition. But I've seen enough in Ruben Love to suggest that the attributes he has are no different to what I've seen from a young Andrew Mertens to what I saw from a young Dan Carter. And those that have played in the number 10 jersey

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0: So I guess the first game, the Chiefs Crusaders, I expect will be tight. And obviously, as a Crusaders fan, I expect we'll win it. So,
1: yeah,
0: and hopefully, if we do win it, maybe you'll be a little bit more convinced by the side.
1: 52-48 in favour of the Chiefs, only because they're playing at home. And then the last time the two teams played in Christchurch, I felt the Chiefs lost that game probably more than the Crusaders won it. But history, psychologically, I think the Crusaders go in there with a psychological edge. No Wallace Atiti. It's going to be a beauty, isn't it? It's what you look forward to.
0: Yeah, this is why we do it. Yeah. Good stuff, mate. Love your show.
1: Appreciate it, Mikey. Thank you.
0: Enjoy the rest of it. Thank you.
1: Yeah, cheers, mate. Bye. Yeah, look, I think the game next week, you know, it's one of those situations. Yes, I'm a Blues fan, a frustrated one, but I think when you sit down and look at this game, Crusaders-Chiefs, I think you just need to be a rugby fan to appreciate what's about to happen. I think you get to that time of year. It's a bit like rugby league, isn't it? You sort of, whether you've got your team in the playoffs or not, or the grand final, the league fan in you endears you to go and watch. It's a bit like Braden Harrison, who produces this show. He loves his Wellington Phoenix, but he did have to watch the Auckland FC game because he's a football fan. He's an A-League fan. Isn't that right, Braden? Make that up, Braden? He's looking at me like, no, I don't. I love the Phoenix. He's a hardcore Phoenix man. He's a good man. Anyway, it is 18 minutes away from 2 o'clock. We'll take a break. When we come back, we will hear from each of the Super Rugby coaches and we will bring you our player of the day.
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means, if common sense prevails, he will be unavailable for the rest of the Super Rugby. If they beat the Crusaders, then they will be without Wallace Atiti for that final, I would have thought, if there is any common sense. And I'm sure there is a lot of common sense, but let's just hope that, yeah, absolutely. I'll keep saying it when it comes to concussion and situations like that. Would you put your own kids back out on the park a week later, 2 weeks later, or even 3 weeks later, even 4 weeks later? And I think that should always be the bench line for any of those decisions.

0: get on top of them, and we sort of ebbed and flowed. Once again, a little bit inconsistent. There were moments in the game where I thought we played really well, and there were moments where we were watching them play. So, that's a mixed bag of feelings around that one, to be fair.
1: Yeah, bloody embarrassing, to be perfectly honest, if you ask me, mate. We had, 59 or 60 points put on us on the week before, and then they simply blew us off the bloody park again last night. We don't seem to learn anything, do we? Last week it was 59 points, and then it was the Crusaders putting another 50 points on us. Anyway, at least he didn't come out and say he was proud of the players. Still didn't apologise to us, the fan, though, either, which really grates me. This is the Rugby Run. Let's bring you our Player of the Week.
2: The Rugby Run's Player of the Week.
1: Okay, and this is my job to call this one. I've got to say Player of the Week this week goes to Reuben Love. I thought that was the best game I've seen him play, the complete game, in terms of bringing that balance between running at the line and just being that distributor versus the kicking and the tactical side of it. He's getting better and better every week. You can see the confidence starting to grow. The decision-making's there, and he is my Super Rugby Player of the Week. Right, we have we've got Zane on the program coming up to 2. We've got the Warrior-holic, so we will talk a little bit of rugby league, and then we've got Ricky Herbert on the program too to talk the All Whites. The All Whites getting beaten by England by 1-0 this morning, and a strange sort of game. I just want to read a couple of the texts that have come in. I do like this one. Hi, Mark. I think now is the time to certainly give some of the younger players that appear to have either X-factor talent or potential to be dynamic international players such as Lucas Casey and Anton Seghter. Pick them both above previously tried players such as Luke Jacobson, Simon Parker. Also, Paddy Tupilodo looked slow and old last night. He's always injury-prone as well. Time to put him alongside Bowden out to pasture. With the new All Black coaching and selection group, now is the time to introduce new talent with a new game plan requiring a high level of fitness and endurance. A lot of people will concur with you on that one, Bazza. I'm there or thereabouts, to a degree. Still room for a bit of experience, but a number of those players you mentioned, I'm with you. Someone's saying, are you trying to wind us up, Watto? Why on earth would you take a 35-year-old on a tour to South Africa who's unlikely to be considered for the top 23? Either Jacobson or Havili make much more sense. Both still have something to offer the All Black side in case of injury. Why has Brad Shields been so bad? Brad Shields has been brilliant. He's been as good as anybody, Brad Shields. Are we just looking at him as 35 years of age? I've got no problem with Brad Shields going to South Africa.
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3: Okay, folks, it is 2 o'clock. Time to change it up. We move away from rugby. We just look at an eclectic mix of sport. We'll look at the All Whites at 2:30, getting beaten this morning by England by 1-0. England running out two different sides, 22 players. It felt for England very much like just a training game for them. I think they were playing at about 60%. The turf wasn't great. The conditions were hot. In saying that, history will record this as England 1-0. And that looks pretty good for New Zealand, doesn't it? Certainly improved performance from the All Whites versus the absolute flogging they took at the hands of Haiti during the week when they were beaten by 4-0. So we will do that around about 2:30 this afternoon. I've got to say, I've got withdrawal symptoms. I'm missing my Warriors this weekend. Never thought I'd say that, but this year I'm missing my Warriors this weekend. They got the bye. However, looking forward to the Tigers taking on Penrith a little bit later on tonight, New Zealand time. But we thought we'd continue our weekly Warriors and NRL chat with Zane Englist, a.k.a. the Warriorholic. He joins us on the program. Zane, good afternoon. Welcome. How are you?
4: Bloody good, my man. I love it how it's our Warriors now.
3: Have you got somebody around you? Have you got a bit of peer support, mate? I just know that you probably go into a state of depression not having the Warriors to watch, my good man.
4: Oh, I tell you what, it's depressing. It feels like a taste of what the off-season's like, man, which I absolutely can't stand. So here's hoping this week goes quickly. We have a massive comeback game against the Sharks.
3: Yeah, well, I tell you what, though, eh? You go back home, we haven't been great at home, you've got great momentum, you think the week off's going to make you a better side, and you think, actually, we've got momentum because we actually are playing week in, week out, and we're busy. So it'll be interesting to see which way this break does go. Hopefully we can kick on, have a similar second half to the season what we've seen through the first half of the season. Hey, look, so it is a bit of an opportunity, I guess, to review things sort of through 12 games or through 12 rounds. What are the players that have impressed you the most so far?
4: It's funny, I've been sitting there the past week or so putting out like a bit of a debrief or like a review of what I've seen from each of the players throughout the year, and there are so many of them. I decided to try and pick up, you know, five players who've really stood out to me this year to share with you today, and it was bloody tough because I feel like I'm not giving credit to the others, but top of the pack would have to be Jackson Ford, who I gave a 10 out of 10 based on what he's delivered versus my expectations coming into this year. Averaging close to 80 minutes a bloody game as a prop is unbelievable, really. And his ability to cut back on his errors and the penalties he's given away, he's turned into one of the best middle forwards in the comp, I feel.
3: Yeah,

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2: Every Monday from midday, join me, Daniel McCarty, as we dive in head first to discuss, dissect and debate all the big stories from the sporting weekend. We will mop up all the action with a variety of guests.

0: it was a dream, and even just a thought to play in England. And that was kind of back in my era, that's kind of where you looked and loved and wanted to play. And again, I had the privilege of 55 games for Wolves and thoroughly enjoyed it, albeit through a really difficult time when they were dropping down through the leagues, etc. But no, I love the club. They were super, gave me an opportunity to live my dream, to to play in English football. And so no, I'll certainly be following them strongly again next year.
1: Few people in this country who can say they've played for Wolves or any of those big English teams, and whether they're up or down or not, mate, they are a big, big club historically, and got a great history and a great heritage, and yeah, very, very cool indeed, mate. Very envious. Ricky, lovely to have you on the program, a good man. Thank you.
0: No, pleasure, and all the very best to the national team. I'm thoroughly looking forward to the World Cup. I know they'll do well, and just put your best foot forward.
1: Yeah, absolutely well said. Absolutely well said. Ricky Herbert there. It is 11 minutes away from 3. 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

0: last year in the Ashes, didn't we? The first test in Perth over in 2 days. And then we saw the one in Melbourne where Boxing Day test where the groundsman got absolutely crucified. And you go to Lords, you expect a better wicket than what these batsmen have been given. You want the best team to win, but you don't want it to be a lottery. However, in saying that, I have no sympathy for New Zealand when you, guys like Kane Williamson go and play the IPL and don't build up and prepare for this properly. It's almost an afterthought test cricket for a lot of our players, and it just does my damn head in. I just want people who want to play for this country, and that's the focus, and that is the number one motivation for them. But also New Zealand cricket, I know we played the warm-up test against Ireland, but we've got to be better in terms of preparing for the likes of England away. And when we go to Australia, have 3 weeks in that part of the world. Play some of the county teams. Play some President's 11 sides. Get used to the Duke ball. Get used to the conditions. Treat it like your Olympic Games. Give yourself every chance to win or draw the series. They're pinnacle moments for New Zealand cricket. That's how you'll get fan engagement. That's how you'll inspire the next generation. Win those series. Can anybody even name every single Indian IPL team? Could you even tell me what New Zealand cricketers play on what IPL team? If I got people to text me right now and say which Indian team won the IPL last week, how many people could genuinely tell me? There's zero interest, not zero, but there's 99% lack of interest in the IPL in this country. Yet there's 100% interest from our players because of the money, which is understandable. But it comes at the expense of the national game. Over it. Got to be better, got to be smarter if the game wants to survive in this current marketplace. Right, coming up after 3 o'clock, we are going to open the lines. We're going to talk sport, but I need you to help us through.
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0: it's sitting deeper and deeper. Spence. Here's the cross. Kane's free! And Harry Kane. Who else scores and breaks the deadlock with just 1 minute to go before the halftime whistle? Classic Harry Kane finish. Flick past Crocombe. England 1, All Whites 0.
1: Okay, it is 3 o'clock, 1 minute after three. 0800 150 811 is the number. Love you to phone me. The older generation, and you probably need to be 50 plus, I would have thought, to really maybe go back and remember 1982. You might almost need to be 55 plus. But that remarkable run by the All Whites and where that sits in New Zealand sort of sporting, the fabric of New Zealand sport. Now, we didn't actually end up winning anything, clearly,

0: The Rugby Players Association have become too powerful here. I've said it with rugby. Have a look at the crowd numbers drop off in Super Rugby and rugby generally. Have a look at the television engagement in rugby and cricket drop off in this country compared to what it used to be. It's on a downward trend. Have a look at the players' ability to earn. It's on the upward trend. 12 minutes after 3. 0800 150 811 is the number.
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9: Yes, you are, folks. That is just one of the great introductions there by the great Kieran Bingham, the corporate voice, folks. Anyway, what was I going to talk about? Can't have been a lot. Can't have been overly intelligent, can it? I'm heading off after this to go and catch up with Jono Riddler. Jono is the swimmer who swam from the top of the North Island to the bottom over the summer period. His family live out where I live, out at the beach on the West Coast, and Jono's coming over, so I'm going to go and have a catch up with Jono Riddler. I might try and get him in studio at some point too. The mental fortitude of that man is at another level. What he did swimming down the side of the North Island was remarkable. I still think his greatest achievement was swimming that night. Well, it was over 100 kilometres. Officially, it was 99, the way open water swimming rules work. But swimming from Great Barrier Island to Auckland's North Shore in one hit, 33 hours in the water, no currents, no tides necessarily behind him. At times, they would have had currents behind him. Other times, he would have been swimming into the current. Being in the water for 33 hours in salt water is and swimming is just exceptional. To try and put it in context, imagine, right, so what is it, 17 minutes after 3 now, so you start swimming, jump in, so at 6 o'clock tonight you're still swimming, tomorrow morning 6 a.m. you're still swimming, get to midday tomorrow you're still swimming, you get to 17 minutes after 3 tomorrow afternoon and you're still swimming, you're gone 24 hours at that point, and then you go and do another 9 hours on top of that. So you're basically, what, finishing at 12 o'clock or 9 o'clock at night, is it 9 o'clock? No, 12 o'clock at night. Unbelievable. And you're in deep, dark water.

0: names in previous campaigns, and they could understand why someone's right, but they did, yeah, they described New Zealand as, anyway, we're one of the lower ranked teams, aren't we?
1: Yeah, they've got Costa Rica as well to play, which I think they will take more seriously in a way.
0: Well, it sounds like they're putting this top team out, take on Costa Rica, which they probably need to do. I think this was a genuine case for England to get acclimatised, not burn too many matches, get guys out.

0: nicely. It's hard to argue it. You know, you've got to get it right. It is hot. I don't even think the Arsenal players, they've only been integrated this week, aren't they? So the Arsenal players haven't come in yet. Is that correct?
1: Yeah, they missed four players, Declan Rice, Bukayo Saka, Eze and Madueke, who were all unavailable due to that Champions League final. So, yeah, that gave chances to some of the younger players. Like you touched on, Rio Ingamoa. Yeah, he got a chance on the wing instead of, say, a Bukayo Saka. So, you know, they've still got a ways to go in terms of their squad, and I expect those four players to obviously play against Costa Rica this week. They don't have an amazingly tough group, England. The hardest game is obviously Croatia, who I think, you know, that's a really mouthwatering game to look forward to. They've also got Ghana and Panama. So
0: yeah, they won't be easy, though, because Ghana and Panama, they'll say this is England. They'll see who the brand athletes are on the opposite side, and they will lift. It's like some teams when you play the All Blacks, mate. You don't necessarily go out to try and win, you go out for more damage control, and then sometimes in the process of doing that you actually come away with one. So look, no game's going to be easy for England, mate. They've got a big target on their back, but look, they're my team outside of New Zealand, so I hope they can go the whole way. I know how important it is to the people of England, and there's a lot of people over there that do it tough, and football's their way out. So while I can't stand English rugby, I do actually have a lot of time for English football. 27 minutes away from 4, we'll take a break.
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2: 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They're the

0: actually had a playoff system where the first top two teams got a week off, then you wouldn't see teams resting necessarily in that final game of Super Rugby. You'd have them still putting their best team out, knowing they've got a week off, and we as fans wouldn't get ripped off and wouldn't get robbed. We get to see Ruben Love. We get to see those guys front up. Just like the Crusaders got a new stadium, got a new toy, it's going to sell out anyway. 13 minutes away from four, we'll take a break.
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7: Okay, yes indeed, what are we coming up to? Around about 8 minutes away from 4 o'clock, live coverage for you of the West Tigers taking on the Penrith Panthers. That game is set to kick off at 4 o'clock. Interesting, Jerome Luai back for the Tigers, Benji Marshall and the boys up against the might of the Penrith Panthers. And can they do the Warriors a bit of a favour? Unlikely. Origin time, halfway time, long season, switch off, potential for upsets? Maybe. But I doubt it. Updating the ice hockey for you, game 3 of the NHL, it is still the Vegas Golden Knights 4, the Carolina Hurricanes 4, just over 4 minutes of remaining in the first period of overtime. First two games separated simply by a goal apiece. Braden, have you ever watched any ice hockey live, my good man? Well, in Canada and North America and stuff, it's just simply known as hockey, but...
8: Well, I've never watched it live because I've never been to the...
7: I've never seen any even locally?
8: No, not really.
7: Good sport live at the highest level, man. Entertaining, worth going to. Like you're heading up to the States, I think, later
8: in
7: the year.
8: It's just
7: whether you get the start of the NHL season.
8: Yeah, about September, I'm heading away to the North America, going Vancouver, Seattle, and LA. Pretty exciting. But yeah, I'm more looking forward to going to some college football. They've got the Washington State Huskies up there, which is where some of my family live. So I'll hopefully get to a game with them.
7: So you're talking football as in
8: American football.
7: American football,
8: yeah,
7: right?
8: Yeah, yeah.
7: Yep.
8: I just
7: so
8: want to experience
7: football.
8: Don't they have like tailgating or something like that?
7: Yeah, no, it's very cool. I mean, the whole game day experience up there, the whole fandom, and particularly the university level, is just unbelievable, mate.
8: Just different, eh?
7: Yeah, just different, mate. They've just got economy, they've just got size, they've got history, your team's your team.
8: Yeah, I'm just trying to gain a different perspective, to be fair, in terms of a global sporting lens and see how they do it over there. That's not why I'm going, but I'll take that on board when I'm over there.
7: Yeah, oh, look, America's a fascinating place. Just sitting down, having a coffee or something. Mind you, can't get good coffee necessarily. You want proper milk, none of that UHT, that ultra heat treat.
8: I don't drink coffee.

0: Tito, g'day mate, how are you?
1: Yeah, I've never been introduced like that, but I'll take that. Yeah, good morning.
0: Big occasion for one man in particular, an offer to Tuanga Fasi going past Kevin Mialamu as the most capped
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0: player.
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1: What did Benji Marshall say, Chad Townsend?
2: Well, Benji wasn't in the sheds, boys. He was down there on the sideline. His team was their final words. So, but it's a big game for the Tigers, right? He'll be ready. He's confident. And I think it's just go out there and let's be us and start the game physical and strong.
0: So, Chad, then what did Brett Hodgson say to the team?
2: Well, I don't know who it was. It was someone.
1: Chris Hyington.
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3: Shout out to Pat Richards.
1: Yeah. Here we go.

0: 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A break and then we're back. Chad Townsend and Justin Horrow to take you through what transpired in the first 40 minutes and what's going to happen in the next 40. Heaven help the West Tigers. They are down 36 points to nil to the Penrith Panthers.
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0: health,
1: yep,
0: resources, all that type of stuff, right?
1: Yeah, like that one, yeah, out of Concord, the one at the Tigers one, is like multi-purpose. Like,
0: yeah, because they've got a lot of stuff there, don't they?
1: So much stuff there.
0: Have you been there? I've actually never been there.
1: Yeah, I have.
0: What's it like? Yeah.
1: There's almost like, and the same at the Eels, actually, there's two sections. So there's like a community section, and then there's one just for the rugby league club.
0: Yeah.
1: So your community does get, you know, the use of all these great facilities.
0: Yeah.
1: And yeah, like that's what you kind of need to do, is you need to make it worth, or you need to self-fund it entirely if you just want it to be part of your rugby league club.
0: Yeah. Well, we'll see what happens there down at Ocean Protect Stadium, because the NRL, they actually own the Quest apartments across, like right next to the stadium.
1: Yeah.
0: So they won't want the Sharkies to go anywhere, I don't think. And Dino Mezzatesta said it himself, the best, that they're not going anywhere soon. That game at the moment, St. George winning 8-6, 8.5 minutes remaining in that first half. And your verdict for Brighton's Lawyers is back in 2026. Win $2,500 cash, picking one winner every round. 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
8: Last tackle, Cronulla. Their best chance in a while. The shuffle onto Kennedy. He's got a mile of time. And of course, Ronaldo Mulitalo scores at Shark Park. Gives a little dance as well. And Cronulla score first. Well, that was twinkle toe stuff down the

0: Matheson goes to the short side, tipped on by Holmes, and they've got points in the corner on the stroke of half-time through Fine. St. George, short side raid, try.
1: Yes, welcome back to the post-game show. Chad Townsend and Jalisha Apps here with you until 6 p.m. Those highlights courtesy of Fox down there at Ocean Protect Stadium. The Dragons leading the Sharks 12 points to 6. The Dragons, a little bit of a turnaround in form over the past couple of weeks. Jalisha, do you think they can go on here? I mean, it sounds like usually form goes out the window in these local derbies.
2: Yeah, it's you're right. It does seem to go, especially with this one in particular. Yeah, look, it'd be good to see the Dragons get a couple of wins to get on a bit of a roll. You know, losing becomes a habit, winning becomes a habit. And also just to make some decision around Dean Young.
1: Yeah, that was going to be my next question for you, actually, because obviously Dean Young named interim head coach, and a lot of talk around who the next coach will be, when the decision will be made. Now, we know that they've signed some big names for next season, right?
2: Which it hasn't stopped them signing.
1: It hasn't.
2: Names.
1: And we had Scott Drinkwater on kickoff on Friday, and I asked Scott, who is a good friend of mine, I said, did you ask the club who was going to be head coach when you signed? And he said no. But
2: I find that hard to believe.
1: He said no on air.
2: But on air. On air is great.
1: What he did say was that Dean Young played a big part in the reason as to why he went there. And Luke Metcalf has revealed the same. So Dean Young's been involved in the recruitment of these players.
2: Yeah.
1: But also it's like, you know, we know Jason Ross.

0: Yeah, well, I don't think he's playing with the confidence that he's or that he had last year, right? I mean, the Broncos pretty much won that premiership on the back of Reece Walsh and his confidence.
1: Yeah, I was keeping a very good eye on the team sheet to the judiciary sheet yesterday to see about Caelan Ponga, that shoulder charge.
0: Yes, I thought.
1: This might be a case of having to bring
0: all clear.
1: All clear. Very quiet. So I was looking at that thinking, oh, maybe this is a chance for Reece Walsh to come back in, but all good, nothing to see here.
0: Yeah, that's right. Again, updating you on the Sharks versus Dragons game down there at Ocean Protect Stadium. The Sharkies leading 18 points to 12, 26 minutes remaining. Chad Townsend and Jalissa Apps will be here right up until 6 p.m. More of the post-game show next. We'll see you soon.
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0: Yes, welcome back to the post-game show here on SEN League. Chad Townsend and Jalissa Apps here with you. Just updating you on the score down there at Ocean Protect Stadium. The Sharks have just scored again through Sam Stone Street. It's been an unhappy couple of minutes with Moses Sully. He just threw a pass over the sideline and then missed a one-on-one tackle on KL Idor, who's got on the outside of him, and then he's put away Stone Street in the corner. That puts the Sharkies out to a 22-12 lead with 21 and a half minutes remaining down there.
1: That's hard to come back from. And it feels like with the way we've seen the Dragons this season.
0: Yeah, I mean, the Dragons have been in this game. We've had it on in the background here. We are live here at CommBank Stadium, actually, on the back of that game this afternoon.
1: Where's our hand mowers? Oh, yeah, the Lions, hand mowers.
0: Well, what they're doing at the moment, actually, is they are setting the game up for an A-League game, I think, because, I mean, they're putting the goalposts.
1: A-League's over.
0: They took the football posts out. A-League is over, right?
1: Yeah.
0: Actually, you're right. Auckland FC. But who's playing here? Because it is a soccer game, because they're rubbing out all of the football markings on the field and they're putting the goalposts up for soccer.
1: They are.
0: So someone's going to be playing here. But anyway, let's move on with the show. Now, NRL players have raised some concerns over the six again rule changes. A group of current and former representatives players met with ARLC Chairman Peter Volandis and NRL officials in Sydney this week to express concerns about the increase in use of six agains and the game's growing pace. Your thoughts, Jalissa?
1: All I will say is raise them quietly. You're in a broadcast negotiation at the moment, and you know what the next thing you're going to be negotiating? Your CBA. So you want to talk up the game.
0: Yes.
1: The game's flying. The game's doing well. Everyone loves the game. Like, you know, I just...
0: Yeah, I mean,
1: you know, it's like I'm listening to a few comments out there by players.
0: Yeah, players aren't happy.
1: They're not happy, but they're making it really known in the middle of broadcast negotiations.
0: Yeah.
1: Think about where your money comes from.
0: Yeah, which goes to say, right, the broadcast deal is obviously going to go up. It's going to be the richest deal probably in broadcast history that we've seen in this country, and it's also going to, in turn, increase the salary cap. In turn, increase the player's salary, which they deserve.
1: Yeah.
0: Because, I mean, we've seen the record attendance. We've seen the record... the numbers on TV, the viewers, everything is just going up and up and up.
1: Yeah.
0: And the players will deserve their share of the pie when it comes down to that moment. But, I mean, there's no doubt it's been one of the biggest talking points of this season, I think, the six again, right? The speed of the game with high-scoring points.
1: It's changed since Origin.
0: How?
1: Like, there's not as many six agains at the moment, this round.
0: Do you think we have turned a corner a little bit? Do you think it has settled down?
1: Yes, I think so. And I think it's just a case with everything, right? There's always this, like, when you got any rule, I'm not going to say changes, but enforcements.
0: Yeah.
1: They tend to go a little bit far. Like, we had that magic round, that sin bin Sunday at Magic Round a few years ago.
0: Yes.
1: And then everything gets a correction, right?
0: Yep.
1: So I think it's, you know, I do think, right, we've reached that peak of there was like so many six agains, it's now correcting itself a little bit.
0: Yeah, well, the issue has gained momentum after high-profile players including Cameron Munster and Jerome Hughes publicly criticised the rule changes, while Ricky Stewart has also voiced his concerns. Now, listen to this, all right? According to players, there was a survey, 84% of players believe that referees are having a greater impact on results than in 2025. Your thoughts?
1: The good teams are still good.
0: Okay. All right. Many players feel that the faster pace increases injury risk through fatigue. Your thoughts?
1: That's fair.
0: And the last one here, 39% believe the changes have made the game less enjoyable compared with only 12.5% who think it has improved.
1: Less enjoyable for those that are losing?
0: So I don't know.
1: Or less enjoyable, because it seems like the ratings are up.
0: Yeah, well, the ratings are. Like I said, the thing is, everything's up.
1: For who?
0: Everything's up.
1: Yes.
0: But you sense a...

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10: Now, the CEO of Super Rugby Pacific is Jack Mesley. We've been wanting to catch up with Jack for some time on the program. Lots of things to discuss. Perception out there that Super Rugby is dying, that Rugby League is coming in here and basically owning the market. Frustration around the playoff system at the moment. And exactly where is Super Rugby? Where does it sit in the sporting landscape in this country? We know where it used to sit, but where does it currently sit at the moment? A very good afternoon to you, Jack. Welcome.
11: Thanks, Mark. Thanks for having me.
10: Okay, let's kick this off. Obviously, we're going to get into the top four teams next week. It's going to be New Zealand sides again. How disappointing not to have an Australian team in the semi-finals when clearly Australia are a major stakeholder here, and I guess rugby in Australia is struggling for relevance with the AFL, with rugby league.
11: Well, when you say again for New Zealand sides in the semi-finals again, when was the last time that happened, do you think?
10: It's the first time, I think.
11: Absolutely it is, Mark. It's the first time we've ever had all four teams from any country.
10: You got me, you got
11: in
10: me.
11: In a semi-final. But to your broader point, mate, you know, we know we've got some very strong

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0: I thought on Friday night, as he did a week earlier against the Crusaders in a team that went backwards. In fact, I want to start that again. So when the Hurricanes lost to the Crusaders in Christchurch with a second string side, the one player that stepped up was Brad Shields. He backed it up on Friday night in a superb display in the wet. He's 35 years of age. He's played 9 tests for England. Came back home and 2024, still hoping to maybe become an All Black because he'd had the 3-year stand down. And I look at Brad Shields, I look at this upcoming tour to South Africa, and I say to myself, we're going to need

0: Luke Jacobson. But why I like the idea of Brad Shields being picked for the South African tour to captain the midweek team is because he plays the six. And that is one area where we are weak. So Luke Jacobson, Brad Shields, David Harvili. Three potential names as midweek captain for the All Blacks. I'm in the camp very much of Brad Shields. Your thoughts, 0800 150811. You can text us here on 8833. Keen to get your thoughts on that one. Good discussion point. Might not agree. Some people might say he's turncoat, he went and played for England. I don't know, he was just never favourable or fashionable, was he, for Steve Hansen? When he was playing good football, so he took his chance overseas. He wanted to play international rugby. He's done that. But the important thing, he's returned home. Why not Brad Shields? I think he's just playing better football at the moment than what I'm seeing from Luke Jacobs.
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7: Joining us now on the program, one of the assistant coach for the Crusaders, James Marshall. Afternoon to you, James. Welcome.
8: G'day. Thanks for having me.
7: No problem at all. James, what's the general consensus in the camp this morning? I'd imagine everybody's pretty damn happy.
8: Yeah, happy enough with that one. I thought there's parts of the game we were a little bit disappointed with, but it was a little bit of a niggly game. It felt like at half time we're in control and there's a bit of a balance of do we get the guys off who have been carrying niggles or do we keep the foot on the throat, and it was a little bit of a balancing act there, but got most of the guys through it. Couple of injuries which could be a bit niggly, but looking forward to next week. We live another week.
7: Yeah, well, were there concerns after the first 20 minutes with the way the Blues were playing that perhaps, you just seemed to struggle to get into that game? Obviously, the red card did change games, but you did feel at that point there had been a momentum shift anyway.
8: Yeah, we noticed that the game before with the Chiefs versus the Blues were probably unlucky not to be up 21-0 in that game. We knew they were going to come out hissing to start and they go really hard at the breakdown, and they were getting some good ball and controlling the possession, which is a little bit of a key at the One New Zealand Stadium, which has been a bit of a trend over the last few weeks for us. Whichever team's got the ball seems to be in control of the game, so felt like they had that, especially in that first 20 like you said, and that red card definitely helped things, but kind of felt like it was swinging that way before that, but definitely made things a little bit easier from there.
7: Yeah, in the week building up to this game, what were the areas that you felt you could target the Blues, and I guess the areas where you needed to be very mindful and you needed to be very diligent?
8: Yeah, well, we knew at the

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4: But we thought we'd continue our weekly Warriors and NRL chat with Zane Inglis, a.k.a. the Warriorholic. He joins us on the program. Zane, good afternoon. Welcome. How are you?
5: Bloody good, my man. I love it how it's our Warriors now.
4: Have you got somebody around you? Have you got a bit of peer support, mate? I just know that you're probably going to a state of depression not having the Warriors to watch, my good man.
5: I tell you what, it's depressing. It feels like a taste of what the off-season's like, man, which I absolutely can't stand. So here's hoping this week goes quickly. We have a massive comeback game against the Sharks.
4: Yeah, well, I tell you what, though, you go back home, we haven't been great at home, you've got great momentum, you think the week off's going to make you a better side, and you think, actually, we've got momentum because we actually are playing week in, week out, and we're busy. So it'll be interesting to see which way this break does go. Hopefully we can kick on, have a similar second half to the season what we've seen through the first half of the season. Hey, look, so it is a bit of an opportunity, I guess, to review things sort of through 12 games or through 12 rounds. What are the players that have impressed you the most so far?
5: It's funny, I've been sitting there the past week or so putting out like a bit of a debrief or like a review of what I've seen from each of the players throughout the year, and there are so many of them. I decided to try and pick up, five players who've really stood out to me this year to share with you today, and it was bloody tough because I feel like I'm not giving credit to the others, but top of the pack would have to be Jackson Ford, who I gave a 10 out of 10 based on what he's delivered versus my expectations coming into this year. Averaging close to 80 minutes a bloody game as a prop is unbelievable, really. And his ability to cut back on his errors and the penalties he's given away, he's turned into one of the best middle forwards in the comp, I feel.
4: Yeah, I mean, it's just an absolute travesty that he hasn't been called into State of Origin yet. Hopefully that does happen for him. Hopefully that is there is that still potential for him. It would just be a wonderful story, wouldn't it, for Jackson Ford. Okay, who's next in the pecking order?

0: like the I think from what I heard, he had a breakout preseason and he's carried that onto the field. His speed, his power, his aggression have been a real sort of highlight for me coming into this year, and he's a genuine backup prop now to come on and maintain that momentum that's been created by Jackson Ford and James Fisher-Harris.
1: Your last one?
0: This one is it's probably a little bit of a surprise to me. I have been a little bit critical of him in the past, is Chanel Harris-DeVita. I felt like he's always been a classy player. He's probably been a victim of being moved around a lot in different positions. He took that gap year. He's had so many different partners in the halves. And he had a bit of a habit of drifting a little bit sideways, running his players out of position. But this year, man, he's taken to another level. And I feel like he's probably one of the top two or three form 5/8s in the competition. So congratulations to him for making me eat a huge slice of humble pie.
1: One player that I thought must have gone close to making your five is Tane Tuapiki, surely.
0: Yeah, he's definitely one. Who do you leave out to put him in?
1: I know. That's a great thing, isn't it? It's great to have that discussion. Finally, we're sitting, we're acting the controversies around who we're leaving out, not trying to sort of search for the names to put in.
0: I'll tell you, but I've always said I just needed to see him get maybe 6, 7, 8 games in a row with a strong team around him to really show us what he's capable of, because he's always been in and out. He's always played in teams where he doesn't have a decent forward pack around.

0: in a little bit early, and he kind of struggled for the two rounds that he did play back in the NRL before he did a hammy. And off the back of that, we saw what played out with him now departing the club at the end of the year. But I will say he had a very, much improved performance in New South Wales Cup last year with three really interesting line break assists there. Still a few things to work on, but he may well come back into the mix, at least off the bench in the coming weeks. So hopefully he does hit some really good form, because we will need him if we're going to win this comp.
1: Okay. Who are some of the other names?
0: This one's a little bit tough as well. Leka Halasima, I don't think he's really hit the level that he delivered last year, particularly in terms of the big moments. Like, he had some world-class moments last year that will stick in Warriors fans or NRL fans' minds forever, but he struggled to kind of unlock those big moments this year. And I wonder if he's a little bit of a victim of being playing 80 minutes. He's maybe they're actually trying to get him to build that, the big motor, the ability to just get in the grind rather than just drifting in and out of games. So I feel like in a lot of fans' eyes, he's probably not quite at the level he was last year, but in reality, he's delivered more minutes and probably done more work. But I hope we can see some of those big X-factor game-breaking moments. And the other one for me is Morgan Gannon, which is a bit of a sad story, to be completely honest. The Englishman coming over from the Super League, he's only 23 years old. Having already had a year off Super League footy, he debuted at 17 and had to take a year off after getting too many head knocks. From my count, he's already had about five or six head knocks this year, two of them complete knockouts, and he's had to have a couple of weeks off now that I honestly wonder if he isn't contemplating his future.
1: Yeah. But this is where the NRL need to just step up and say, look, mate, you've got a duty of care here. Oh, sorry, we're just not prepared. Oh, there's nothing smart about this. It's just not. You wouldn't put your own kids in a situation like this, that many concussions at a young age. Surely there's time to just give the game up, and somebody needs to tell them. And the organisation itself needs to have a duty of care here.
0: Yeah, it's a tough one, right? Because it's his life. He gets to choose. But if it was my son, mate, I'd be having that conversation 100%.
1: It's his life, but he's a young man, and the decisions he makes in his 20s will be in his. The way he sees the world at 20 will be very different to the way he sees the world when he's 50. And we need to make sure that, the damage is not necessarily done now. It's done later in life. Anyway, look, that's a discussion for another day. Let's talk about some of the young guns yet to debut that fans should be excited about.
0: Yeah, I think there are a couple here who are very close that are probably unlucky not to have actually made it onto the field so far this year. One of them is Kalis Fatialofa. He's been on the extended bench a couple of times. He's a very similar player to Leka in that he's not a huge, tall guy, but he's extremely explosive, probably faster than Leka. So I would say that he will definitely at some point get a start this year, if it's only for one or two games. But interestingly, he actually signed to go to the Panthers, but backflipped on them to stick with us. So I would say one part of that would be that he gets a debut this year. And the other one is Makaia Tafua, who will most likely debut potentially this coming week now with Sam Healy having broken his thumb and he's out for a month. Makaia is a really explosive hooker. For those who haven't seen him, check out my social media for some highlights of the hits that he puts on. Jerry Collins is the closest I can think of, mate. For those who maybe don't remember Steve Mattai, he was probably another one like that in the NRL, but this young guy can seriously whack.
1: Yeah, hey, mate, Steve Mattel, mate, good man, Abbott Grammar man, mate.
0: Oh, was he?
1: Was he?
0: Remiss of me.
1: Remiss
0: of me too.
1: There was a time at Mount Abbott Grammar where Sam Cassiano, Sam McKendry, Thomas Lulawai, Sonny Bill Williams and Steve Mattel were within 2 years of each other. Just yes, pardon me, you need to have a Mount Abbott Grammar theme in here every week.
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0: albeit through a really difficult time when they were, dropping down through the leagues, etc. But no, I love the club. They were super. Gave me an opportunity to live my dream, to play in English football. And so no, I'll certainly be following them strongly again next year.
1: Few people in this country you can say they've played for Wolves or any of those big English teams, and whether they're up or down or not, mate, they are a big, big club historically, and got a great history and a great heritage, yeah, very, very cool indeed, mate. Very envious. Ricky, lovely to have you on the program, a good man. Thank you.
0: No, pleasure, and all the very best to the national team. I'm thoroughly looking forward to the World Cup. I know they'll do well, and just put your best foot forward.
1: Yeah, absolutely well said. 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
4: Yes, you are, folks. 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Anyway, what was I going to talk about? Can't have been a lot. Can't have been overly intelligent, can it? I'm heading off after this to go and catch up with Jono Riddler. Jono is the swimmer who swam

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0: probably 3 weeks in the season in the cattery.
1: Yeah.
0: And now they find themselves in the penthouse, and deservedly so. It was a great performance.
1: It was.
2: So have I seen a few headlines over the past couple of days that there's a lifeline there for them?
1: Yeah.
0: Potentially, yeah.
1: Yeah, Winston or some Stanford, Californian, American. East Coast, West Coast multimillionaire wants to get them out of Hawaii.
2: Oh, yeah.
1: Yeah, which makes sense, Kyle.
2: Be a good road trip, that.
1: Direct flight. Good
2: Seven
1: time
2: hours?
1: Zone.
2: Yeah, good time zone.
1: I'd be happy to see it, to be quite Francis.
0: Someone wants to put Woolworths in the penthouse because they have crumpets on special for $3 just for you, Lash.
1: Had a couple of crumpets yesterday. Gee, they're good stuff. Gee, they're good stuff, the old crumpet. I'm quite like this, though, boys. I go through phases of stuff.
0: I see you got off them already.
1: No, I haven't gone off, but I will in another turn or two. Okay. But, yeah, a bit like Kyle Mills, I go off him sometimes and come back on him.
2: That's in the show.
0: You sorry, what? Yeah. Yeah. Might take a break there. Yeah. 13 away from 5. Millsy and Guy on Sport Nation. We will come back and get to a few of your texts.
1: Looking good today, Kyle.
3: 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Millsy and Guy.
1: Gee, they're good stuff, the old crumpet. I'm quite like this, though, boys. I go through phases of stuff.
0: I see you got off them already.
1: I haven't gone off, but I will in another turn or two. But, yeah, a bit like Kyle Mills, I go off him sometimes and come back on him.
2: That's in the show.
0: You sorry, what?
1: Yeah. Yeah.
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11: Now, the one of the assistant coaches of the Warriors. It is Stacey Jones on Warriors Wednesday. Stacey, thank you very much, as always, for giving up your time, especially in bye week. What's been the assessment of Sunday night after a bit of time to look back on it, mate?
12: Yeah, obviously disappointing with not getting the win. But, you know, look, it was a positive performance. But I just think, you know, we just slipped up on a couple of things, you know, big moments. And when you're playing against a quality team, like Penrith, you know, you've got to take those moments, and yeah, they were big ones that hurt us in the end. But plenty to like about the performance, but also, you know, felt that one that we could have got.
13: Hey, Stace, I was parked up on the couch with a couple of Summer Ultras watching that game, and geez, she was a cracking of a game. Like a playoffs type mentality out there from both teams. Did you have that same sentiment up in the box?
12: Oh, it was a physical game. It was, you know, end-to-end type performance, a lot of movements as far as the ball went, and then, you know, obviously scramble defence. Both teams come up with some big plays, so it was a high-quality game. Yeah, we were certainly on the edge of our seat in the coaches' boxes, that's for sure.
11: I see Webby post-match said, and I think it's a quote, you're trending like a good team, but you aren't the finished article yet. What is perhaps the missing pieces to making you that finished article?
12: It's just taking those opportunities. Like, we had a couple in the first half. I think one when on last play we ran it and Chanel held the ball up and just didn't get the ball earlier, which could have been a try-scoring opportunity there. And obviously the one when Jacob Laban

0: 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If they'd had a broken leg, they'd be like the knight from The Search for the Holy Grail.
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11: But for now, we've got to continue this pyramid, Lashes, and you've got us in a sticky situation.
0: I do. The pyramid today, you boys are up to block number 7 because today was always going to take a bit of time because I'm after at least 5 starting players from this fixture for New Zealand. Okay? So what we've done Lions Game 3 2017. We've also done the Black Caps Australia T20 at Jade Stadium when McCullum got a century. We've done the All Blacks series victory over the Springboks in 1996 in Pretoria. We've done the All Blacks versus Ireland in the undefeated season in Dublin. We've done Pakistan versus the Black Caps World Cup semi in Man.

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0: It was awesome. Yeah, it's just amazing to be recognised, and it's a lot of work goes into the show, but that's from everyone. You know, from the four of us.
1: Mostly you two.
0: Well,
1: yeah, pretty much.
0: Well.
2: But I appreciate you saying it.
0: The people that come on, you know, we have some amazing guests, some amazing contributions and texts and stuff, and the show wouldn't be the show without all those people.
2: That's right.
0: So yeah, it's an award for everyone. It's amazing to be recognised, but yeah, just proud of the whole team and everyone involved with the show.
3: Yeah. Marcus, Brad, all the other shows through the station as well. Gee, she's a good family.
2: Yeah. It's a cool family. All right, that's enough self-sourcing pudding for one day. Let's move on with the show. We'll take a short break. Maya's going to hit the buttons, and on the other side of that, we'll get out of the blocks and have a bit of a deep dive, and New Zealand are 57 for 6.
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0: I'm physically capable. So I'm hoping that once those two things come together, they can grow together now and we can keep moving forwards.
1: I've got no doubt that's exactly what's going to happen. Emma, are you going to be lining up in Rome for the Diamond League, or have you not got a start there?
2: Might be just losing Imogen a little bit.
1: I think we

0: think GP with his selection, spinners might come into it later in the test?
1: I think potentially just with how fast the game's moved, it might just be seamers. The pitch was undercover for about 3 days before the game. But you never know. I think it does tend to flatten out. I think when we played here in 2021 or 2022, I think 2022, it was sort of 140, played 180, and then sort of, but the scores in the second innings were in the high 200s. So I think spin will play a part, certainly. And then a little bit later on, but mainly seam, I think.
2: Yeah, the front pad's been worked over today, that's for sure, Smitty. What was your favourite delivery today, mate?
1: Oh, favourite delivery. Gee, that's a tough one. Who did I get out? Ducker. Oh, how good was that ball to Brook? Just, yeah. You know, I thought he was, you know, just cramped him for room. Cramped him for room, set the field perfectly. No, that was definitely not the favourite, but how good, you take those when they come.
2: No, it's beautiful stuff, Smudge. We really appreciate you joining us. Sammy's got a question for you quickly.
3: Look, obviously very important as well for my particular area of expertise and focus. Lunch at Lord's on day one, what was it? What did they serve up for you guys?
1: What do we have? There was four options. There was a fish option, chicken supreme, a wild mushroom risotto, and there was a lamb, Moroccan lamb, was it?
2: Gosh.
1: So I've just confirmed. And then you obviously, there was a butternut squash soup. Entree.
4: Yeah, that's nice.
1: And there's about three different sort of desserts you can choose from, which is flapjacks, berries and yogurt and some fruit salad, I think.
5: So struggle to get me guard after that lunch.
2: I've been in the snow.
1: Tough.
2: Well done, Smudge.
1: Seriously tough.
2: Hey, now we've talked about your mo, which is brilliant, and do not trim that, mate. That's it's looking spectacular. Also had a text in here from one of our listeners, Ian, just congratulating Tommy Blundell on his mullet as well. So pass that on if you would.
1: Yeah, I think he needs a bit of a haircut. I think it's looking a little bit sloppy, but I think he's pretty happy. So he got 180, didn't he? So he's going all right. Yeah. He got 180 last week, so he's not going to cut it.
2: No, he's going good. Smudge, mate, really appreciate you, buddy. Have a great day out tomorrow. I know you'll be out there batting first thing, and hopefully conditions are great and you and GP can keep it on, eh?
5: Keep it on.
1: Cheers, Scotty. Cheers, Izzy. Thanks, boys.
2: Thanks. Appreciate you. That's Nathan Smith out of the Black Caps, and we do appreciate him joining us. It's been a chaotic and rather calamitous day for New Zealand's top order, but also England hardly set the world on fire with the bat. A real seamers pitch today, and as Smudge mentioned, you know, undercovers for about 3 days leading into that, cloudy overhead, so conditions ripe for the best seam bowling options, and Kyle Jamieson, Pfeiffer, on the board.
4: Happy days.
2: How good is the Lord's lunch sound?
4: Oh, mate. How crazy is that slope sound?
2: Yeah.
4: You hear a lot about it, but I probably need to go experience it and see, which I'll never do.
2: You'll never go to Lord's?
4: I'll never be able to play on there.
2: Well, you never know your luck. I know some people. I'll get you in for a corporate day.
4: You know I can do it.
2: Get you in for a corporate. All right. Break time.
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5: Oh, wow. Wasn't expecting that this morning. I tell you what it's fitting to, because Nathan Smith is at the crease for New Zealand with a moustache like a 1986 community constable from Rimutaka. And he's going to save the day, Nathan Smith and Glenn Phillips. Phillips 31 off 32, Smith 4 off 9, New Zealand 59 for 6, England rolled for 140 in the first innings. That is the current updates on the first test at Lord's. It has been a bowler's test so far, and we're only one day into it. I don't think this is going the five, that's for sure. Keep your texts coming in, guys. Thank you for all your nice messages this morning. I won't get through all of them. There was some queries early doors why there's no cricket commentary here on Sport Nation. And I just would answer that. Sports rights are a complex business, team. And so just because something is happening around the world doesn't mean we automatically get to do that for nothing. So that is why Sport Nation isn't carrying commentary of this particular test match. But we are, of course, carrying commentary of the FIFA World Cup 39 games live and free right here on Sport Nation. Be sure to join us in for that, because there's a lot of shoulder content around that. Of course, we're going to be keeping our mates Daniel McCarty and Ricardo Ball very busy over the FIFA World Cup. And over the FIFA World Cup, that's going to mean there's going to be a pause on the alphabet. On the alphabet. Because we are throwing our TAB money into a punters club for the FIFA World Cup. So this could be your last day today to get in on the alphabet. Text your bet of the weekend to 8833. If the alpha picks that bet and puts it in his multi for the weekend, you are in line for a share of the winnings. So text that through, 8833. Get on the alphabet today. Don't forget Rick and Chappie up between 9 and 12. The Rural Roundup with Aaron Speedy returns between 12 and 1. Simultaneously, Staffy and Jello between 12 and 3. And Millsy and Guy will take you home between 3 and 6 tonight. 61 for 6. New Zealand, 6.18. Kyle Jamieson had a text yesterday, actually, one of our listeners, who's saying Jamieson won't be playing. Yeah. Ticker instead. Well, Jamieson did play, and 5 for 60 odd. He's on the board.
6: Ooh, really?
5: 6-5 for Jamieson. Hasn't taken a test wicket in so long, so he would have felt pretty good about things at Lord's. And New Zealand would have thought they're in a pretty good position. So disappointing to see the modes of dismissal, in particular LBW, Daryl Mitchell's dismissal. He'll want that decision to leave the ball back. And it seems to be doing a bit too, nipping around at Lord's under some pretty grey skies. New Zealand can save this. They're not out of the running, and as long as these two can form something of a decent partnership, New Zealand will still back themselves with their bowling power. But how important was it for a player like Kyle Jamieson to perform the way he did? Smith with 3 for as well, and O'Rourke with 2.
6: I think it's really important. Kyle has been through a hell of a lot. It's well publicised, you know, with his injuries and so on. And so for him to go over to the greatest arena in world cricket, some may say, and produce a performance like that. But it means absolutely nothing if they don't convert and punch on. And we're at a situation. A question for you, Sumo. Are you surprised?

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6: 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I just like how well-rounded the Warriors side is at the moment. Don't think they're too reliant on certain players. I don't know if I've seen a Warriors side with such resilience that they're showing at the moment.
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2: Tune in for live commentary of the Bulldogs against the Eels. 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
4: 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Now, there'll be no donations made when it comes to giving another team a chance by the Warriors women, because Ronnie Griffiths is back in charge and the girls are back in camp. Ronnie, good morning.
5: Good morning. How are you going, gents?
4: We're very well, thank you, sir. Thanks so much for joining us. How's it been over the last wee while, and how's the week looked this week?
5: Great week. It was actually a bit of a lighter week in terms of we did a beach session last Saturday, so they had Monday off, but back into things Tuesday. Thursday was a big session, really fast session for us, and this morning,

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1: One flick, one reaction, one moment of petulant madness. England's David Beckham walks down the tunnel in disbelief.
2: Dart for Beckham. Oh, it's red! A minute or so into the second half, David Beckham is sent off.
1: A red card against Argentina. A nation turns on their golden boy and England's World Cup dream unravels. Football can change in an instant.
0: That was a Sport Nation Football World Cup moment.
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2: 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Paul Tito, g'day mate, how are you?
3: I've never been introduced like that, but I'll take that. 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
4: New Zealand is a brave one. It's a try. A try by John Greenglass. Well, I think it sent somebody off. Jim Mills has been sent off. There is number 8, Jim Mills, being sent off. And I think it's Greengrass who scored the try, who is injured. The score, there it is. Let's have a look at this situation. Fred Aquar had made it, and then comes this big, strong, burly John Greengrass, number 10. Oh, dear.
5: That's the very distinctive voice of Eddie Waring.

0: like broken or whatever, and just hobble back out there and that, and just get it done and that. But you know, it was just as tough for the Aussies too, you know, because they just had a similar thing. And you know, when you're travelling and so on, there's a lot that goes on with regards to injuries and guys recovering and all that kind of stuff. So it was a bit, gladiatory, I guess, you know, back then, because you just had to strap up and get back out there.
1: Yeah.
0: But
1: yeah,
0: it was good. We had some great victories and so on. But yeah, I think it came at a price though. Feeling it now. Feeling it now, man.
1: Looking back over your career, I guess any time you beat Australia would be a highlight. And you were part of a team, and I do remember this test match back in 1983. You won at Lang Park over the Australians. I think 19-12 the final score. But this is an Australian team with names like Meninga, Lewis, Gene Miles, Boestead, Price, yep. Growth. You know, how would that particular test match rate amongst the best? Because I know you set up a try for Graham West in that. Would that be one of the big highlights of your career?
0: Oh yeah, I mean, it was one. It was the best. You know, Wembley doesn't even come near to that one. You know, and because it's been boiling, because you got to realize that the team that was coming through was a team that started building in 78, 79. And then it went into 80, and then it was just coming right. And then Lowy came in, and he offered the last ingredient, which was just head, you know, just the metal, the last 2 inches. And so we just lost the first test here at Carlisle Park. And then on the return match, we didn't even have to say anything. We just knew, because all of us had come through a lot, and we knew what it was like to lose, and we were getting sick of losing. Okay, especially to the Aussies. And so this particular test match was really one that we just knew we had it, and we just went out there and just did it and just went on with it, you know. And it was really, really cool, because it was almost like this was the one that sealed the cap for the guys that were in that era, that time, that period from the 79, 78 through to 83, because a lot of us then kind of like moved on and just stayed, played professionally. And I retired from international football in 85, and some of the other guys a little bit later. But it was, you know, our time at international was starting to draw on our other commitments to our clubs, which really was our bread and butter. So it was kind of one of those decisions that we had to make as we went on with our career.
1: Well, Fred,
0: that definitely is one of the great ones.
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3: Lemalu Fred Arkoi, look, I do want to talk to you about the time that you spent playing for North Sydney in particular in Hull, and also the work that you've been doing with youth. So hopefully you'll stay on the line because we can talk about that in just a moment. Fred Arkoi on Sport Nation. It's 9:38 on Sport Nation. Our special guest this morning, Fred Arkoi, New Zealand Order of Merit and the King's Birthday Honours. Fred, we were talking about that great win at Lang Park over Australia in 1983 and how it was starting to become a bit of a juggling act with your club commitments, your international commitments, also the start of the Graham Lowe era too. We could spend a whole morning talking about that. At that time, you were playing for the North Sydney Bears and Mark Graham was there, and you were there for a couple of seasons, but really the bulk of your overseas playing experience was with Hull in the UK. So why in the end was playing for Hull perhaps more appealing to you than playing in Australia? Because it's probably the opposite applies these days.
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0: Now, a member of the New Zealand Order of Merit. Gosh, I could talk to him for 2 hours. I'd love to go back and talk about some of those great matches that he played against Australia and some of the games, the experiences in the UK. But there you go, Fred Arcoy. Coming up now, 10 minutes away from 10 on Sport Nation.
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0: Now on Sport Nation, mornings with TJ and Rick. Thanks for all the texts you've been firing in this morning on 8833. And some really nice stuff in there too. Nice response to the Fred Arcoy interview. So we'll take a look at some of your texts now, Rick.
2: Yeah, plenty of great texts coming through on that. Craig saying, morning, Tony, Ricardo and team. Absolutely love the chat with Fred R. Coy. I was born mid-70s into a rugby and cricket household. My first

0: his time with Hull. And I'm glad he brought up that story. There's a famous story about when Hull played Hull KR. And because in those days, I think James Liulua'i and Gary Prome was there, Dane O'Hara, Gary Campbell, they were all playing scattered amongst those two clubs. They went down to Wembley. I mean, they might as well have held the Challenge Cup final up north, but no, it was always that great day out at Wembley. And I was lucky enough to go to four of them. Wigan won every single one of them, by the way, when I went.
1: Yeah, Wigan were absolutely dominant then. Another text came through earlier from Patrick saying, "Morning, TJ and Ricardo, enjoying the show. I see the Crusaders Blues game is sold out quickly. We went to the last Crusader Blues game at the new stadium. Great facility, perfectly located. Just wondering why they're not putting up the seating at the northern end for this big run of sold out games and then the All Blacks to follow very soon. It is making a small stadium smaller."
0: Yeah, they'll put them up for the All Black games, but apparently... And this is one little bugbear in a fantastic stadium. It does actually cost quite a lot of money to get those extra seats up. But you're right, if they put them up now,
1: they have
0: a run at... They've got a Warriors game coming down there soon. It stands to reason. Why wouldn't you put them up? But it might be a cost thing. Who knows?
1: Yeah, and Rory's chipped in with something that's, again, it's boxing adjacent, I would say, but Clint Eastwood's Every Which Way But Loose with the orangutan Clyde. Remember that was the illegal boxing going around on the trucking circuit? Great 70s, late 70s, early 80s movies.
0: He's also mentioned Bud Spencer and Terence Hill movies here with a lot of fights in that, but I think we tried to keep it sort of in the ring boxing with this one. Otherwise, you're getting it to too broad a subject. Hey, something that came up yesterday in our chat with Yvonne Willering when we were talking about the netball, and it's great that Maya Wilson is with us today. And I'm going to throw this at you because you were involved in the game. And Kara Stythe after the game, and I thought it was a great point that she raised. She said, if you're good enough to take a game to extra time, you don't get anything for it if you lose. The point being that if you lose a game by one goal or 1 point, you get a bonus point, but you don't get a bonus point if you're good enough to take the game to extra time. Your thoughts, Maya?
2: Yeah, we've been talking about this a lot this morning, haven't we? And it's quite interesting that my opinion differs to both you and Steph when he came into the office. And so for me, I feel like I think the current extra rule times are fair.
0: Yep.
2: And I think they're fair because it's not often that if you draw at the end of full time, it's not often where you... It's close games. See the 1-2 points. And in netball, if you get 5 or less, like you lose by 5 or less, that's where you get the bonus point. So I feel like they lost by 8.
0: Okay.
2: They lost 1-9 in their extra time.
0: Okay, yeah.
1: So if you're not going to bother to show up for extra time, that's on you.
0: That's what I heard. No. Look, she's having some fun times with the Southland fans. And look, and some have said they'd love it down south, but yeah, no. I know exactly what you're saying.
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8: Well, last week we kicked off this new thing called the top five of everything with the top five All Whites World Cup moments. Now, this week I was going to do one on the best sports movies, but in the end I couldn't get past the best movies about boxing. There's been so many of them, and they range from the incredible to the ridiculous. Again, this is a very subjective, personal list, and I've left out some great ones, and please feel free to offer your thoughts on 8833. But here we go, the top five movies about boxing.
6: Five.

0: 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Winston Reid makes history. 2010.
1: Time is running out. New Zealand staring at defeat in the opener of the 2010 World Cup. And then, a moment that now echoes through All Whites history as Winston Reid rises.
2: The ball is good, and the goal is good! New Zealand need ready Reid!
1: New Zealand has their World Cup moment. A nation erupts.
0: That was a Sport Nation Football World Cup moment.
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0: because they have crumpets on special for $3 just for you, Lash.
1: Had a couple of crumpets yesterday. Gee, they're good stuff. Gee, they're good stuff, the old crumpet. I'm quite like this, though, boys. I go through phases of stuff.
0: I see you got off them already.
1: Nah, not I haven't gone off them, but I will in another turn or two. Okay. But, yeah, a bit like Kyle Mills, I go off him sometimes and come back on him.
2: That's in the show.
0: You sorry, what? Yeah. Oh, yeah. Might take a break there. Yeah. 13 away from 5. Bills and God, Sport Nation. We will come back and get to a few of your texts.
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0: smile. That aside, but I did see a bit of a smile, Rob. Was it a cool little moment for you?
1: Yeah, no, it was awesome. Yeah, it's just amazing to be recognised, and it's a lot of work goes into the show, but that's from everyone. You know, from the four of us. It's
2: mostly
1: not
2: you two.
1: Well,
2: yeah, pretty much.
1: Well,
0: but I appreciate you saying it.
1: Nah, just the people that come on. You know, we have some amazing guests, some amazing contributions and texts and stuff, and the show wouldn't be the show without all those people.
2: That's right.
1: So yeah, it's an award for everyone. It's amazing to be recognised, but yeah, just proud of the whole team and everyone involved with the show.
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2: 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It's a cool family. All right, that's enough self-sourcing pudding for one day. 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Maya's going to hit the buttons, and on the other side of that, we'll get out of the blocks and have a bit of a deep dive, and New Zealand are 57 for 6.
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0: around, like tears of joy, like that was amazing, and then have jelly legs and not even be able to attempt the next bar. Whereas now I'm going into competitions like I know that this is where I am. I am very clear that my mind has kind of finally caught up to where I'm physically capable. So I'm hoping that once those two things come together, they can grow together now and we can keep moving forwards.
1: Oh, I've got no doubt that's exactly what's going to happen. Emma, are you going to be lining up in Rome for the Diamond League, or have you not got a start there?
0: And what me?
2: Might be just losing Imogen a little bit.
1: Think we

0: Struggle to get me guard
1: after that lunch.
2: I've been in the snow. Well done, Smudge.
3: Seriously tough.
2: Hey, now we've talked about your mo, which is brilliant, and do not trim that, mate. That's it's looking spectacular. Also had a text in here from one of our listeners, Ian, just congratulating Tommy Blundell on his mullet as well. So pass that on if you would.
3: Yeah, I think he needs a bit of a haircut. I think it's looking a little bit sloppy, but yeah. I think he's pretty happy. So he got 180, didn't he? So he's going all right. Yeah. He got 180 last week, so he's not going to cut it.
2: No, he's going good. Smudge, mate, really appreciate you, buddy. Have a great day out tomorrow. I know you'll be out there batting first thing, and hopefully conditions are great and you and GP can keep it on, eh?
1: Keep it on.
3: Cheers, Scotty. Cheers, Izzy. Thanks, boys.
2: Thanks. Gotcha. Appreciate you. That's Nathan Smith out of the Black Caps, and we do appreciate him joining us. It's been a chaotic and rather calamitous day for New Zealand's top order, but also England hardly set the world on fire with the bat. A real seamer's pitch today, and as Smudge mentioned, you know, undercovers for about 3 days leading into that, cloudy overhead, so conditions ripe for the best seam bowling options, and Kyle Jamieson, Pfeiffer, on the board.
1: Happy days.
2: How good is Lord's lunch sound?
1: Oh, mate. How crazy is that slope sound?
2: Yeah.
1: You hear a lot about it, but yeah, I probably need to go experience it and see, which I'll never do.
2: You'll never go to Lord's?
1: I'll never be able to play on there.
2: Well, you never know your luck. I know some people. I'll get you in for a corporate day.
1: You know I can do it.
2: Get you in for a corporate. All right, break time.
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8: Oh, wow. Wasn't expecting that this morning.

0: For Joffre, and as we're clear, he's had a lot of injuries as well.
1: That's right. And the thing that always gets me is it's always contained within the critique is how much the guy's getting paid.
0: Nah.
1: It's got nothing to do with it. And if a guy's getting paid whatever he's getting paid, it's because there's value in him. And you want to extract that over time.
0: I was getting paid in 2015.
1: You were getting paid.
0: I was getting paid, and they left me here where they went to England to win the World Cup.
1: We don't need to go back.
0: I'll tell you what, coaches do not give a damn about how much the kid is getting paid. Well, they pick the best team on the day to go out there and get a result.
1: Exactly. Mm-hmm. And if this is a series in which you're looking ahead down the track, which McCullum will be, and which Patel will be, and which Tim Southee will be.
0: Just one thing, I didn't like
1: seeing that of Tim Southee smiling on the balcony.
0: In your England hoodie. Yeah.
1: So that's the world we live in, isn't it?
0: Pound's good at the moment.
1: I'm going to head over to ZB and finish the show over there.
0: Don't you dare. Don't you dare.
1: Not that I would. Anyway, we better take a break. Mm. That's my rambling about Joffre Archer.
0: No, it's good. It's good.
1: We will see him, but it irks me.
0: Mm.
1: It irks me because I spoke earlier this morning about what a privilege it is to have a microphone. And given that, it should be a responsibility to understand the fact.
0: Mm.
1: 6:24.
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0: 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Yeah! Well, the
10: magic land is the New Zealand, if the brave one is a try by John Greenblatt. Well, it sent somebody off. Jim Mills has been sent off. Jim Mills has been sent off. There is number 8, Jim Mills being sent off. I think it's Greengrass who scored the try, who is injured. The score, there it is. Let's have a look at this situation.

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4: 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Thanks for all the texts you've been firing in this morning on 8833. And some really nice stuff in there too. Nice response to the Fred Arcoy interview. So we'll take a look at some of your texts now, Rick.
5: Yeah, plenty of great texts coming through on that. Craig saying, morning Tony, Ricardo and team. Absolutely love to chat with Fred Arcoy. I was born mid-70s into a rugby and cricket household. My first memories of sport was mid-80s, but not so much with league at the time. I feel I missed out, and listening to Fred was so interesting. Like Tony, I could have listened to Fred for a lot longer. I'd particularly have liked to hear more about his current work with youth offenders and youth development. Thanks to whoever organised that and made it happen. Cheers, Craig. Well, Tony organised that and made that happen. And if you missed it, you can go to sportnation.nz. We've got a podcast channel and you can re-listen to that entire interview.
4: Yeah, it's a bit like the Pete Montgomery interview that we did last week. And I think it's something that we're pretty keen to do on the shows, at least once a week, do a really in-depth interview with someone. And Fred Arcoy's is a great story. And you're right, the WAI, the Who Am I program that he's doing with young offenders to try and help them through the transition back into a good lifestyle. It's incredible. It's one of the reasons why he would have received that honour. But oh, what an incredible league career. I would have loved to have talked to him more about his time with Hull. And I'm glad he brought up that story. It's a famous story about when Hull played Hull KR. Because in those days, I think James Liulawai and Gary Prome was there, Dane O'Hara, Gary Kemble, they were all playing scattered amongst those two clubs. They went down to Wembley. I mean, they might as well have held the Challenge Cup final up north, but no, it was always that great day out at Wembley, and I was lucky enough to go to four of them. Wigan won every single one of them, by the way, when I went.
5: Yeah, Wigan were absolutely dominant then. Another text came through earlier from Patrick saying, morning TJ and Ricardo, enjoying the show. I see the Crusaders Blues game has sold out quickly. We went to the last Crusader Blues game at the new stadium. Great facility, perfectly located. Just wondering why they're not putting up the seating at the northern end for this big run of sold out games and then the All Blacks to follow very soon. It is making a small stadium smaller.
4: Yeah, they'll put them up for the All Black games, but apparently, and this is one little bugbear in a fantastic stadium, it does actually cost quite a lot of money to get those extra seats up. But you're right, if they put them up now,
5: they'd have
4: a run at, they've got a Warriors game coming down there soon. It stands to reason, why wouldn't you put them up? But it might be a cost thing, who knows?
5: Yeah, and Rory's chipped in with something that's, again, it's boxing adjacent, I would say, but Clint Eastwood's Every Which Way But Loose with the orangutan Clyde. Remember that was the illegal boxing going around on the trucking circuit?
4: Yeah.
5: Great 70s, late 70s, early 80s movies.
4: He's also mentioned Bud Spencer and Terence Hill movies. There were a lot of fights in that, but I think we tried to keep it sort of in the ring boxing with this one. Otherwise, yeah, you're getting it to too broad a subject. Hey, something that came up yesterday in our chat with Yvonne Willering when we were talking about the netball, and it's great that Maya Wilson is with us today. And I'm going to throw this at you because you were involved in the game. And Kara Stythe after the game, and I thought it was a great point that she raised. She said,

0: If you're good enough to take a game to extra time, you don't get anything for it if you lose. The point being that if you lose a game by one goal or 1 point, you get a bonus point, but you don't get a bonus point if you're good enough to take the game to extra time. Your thoughts, Maya?
1: Yeah, we've been talking about this a lot this morning, haven't we? And it's quite interesting that my opinion differs to both you and Steph when he came into the office. And so for me, I feel like I think the current extra rule times are fair.
2: Yep.
1: And I think they're fair because it's not often that you, if you draw at the end of full time, it's not often where you, it's close games. See the 1-2 points, and in netball, you, if you get 5 or less, like you lose by 5 or less, that's where you get the bonus point. So I feel like they lost by 8.
0: Okay.
1: They lost 1-9 in the extra time.
0: Okay, yeah, yeah.
3: So if you're not going to bother to show up for extra time, that's on you. That's what I heard.
0: No, look, she's having some fun times with the Southland fans. And look, and some have said they'd love it down south, but yeah, no, I know exactly what you're saying.
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4: Tune in for live commentary of the Bulldogs against the Eels. Kick off 6:05 tonight. Thanks to our mates at SEN.
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7: Now, the one of the assistant coaches of the Warriors, it is Stacey Jones on Warriors Wednesday. Stacey, thank you very much, as always, for giving up your time, especially in bye week. What's been the assessment of Sunday night after a bit of time to look back on it, mate?
8: Yeah, obviously disappointing with not getting the win. But, you know, look, it was a positive performance. But I just think, you know, we just slipped up on a couple of things, you know, big moments. And when you're playing against a quality team, like Penrith, you know, you've got to take those moments, and yeah, they were big ones that hurt us in the end. But plenty to like about the performance, but also, you know, felt that one that we could have got.
9: Hey, Stace, I was parked up on the couch with a couple of Summit Ultras watching that game, and geez, she was a cracking of a game. Like a playoffs type mentality out there from both teams. Did you have that same sentiment up in the box?
8: Oh, it was a physical game. It was, you know, end-to-end type performance, a lot of movements as far as the ball went. And then, you know, obviously scramble defence. Both teams come up with some big plays. So it was a high-quality game. Yeah, we were certainly on the edge of our seat in the coaching boxes, that's for sure.
7: I see Webby post-match said, and I think it's a quote, you're trending like a good team, but you aren't the finished article yet. What is perhaps the missing pieces to making you that finished article?
8: I think it's just taking those opportunities. Like, we had a couple in the first half. I think one when on last play we ran it and Chanel held the ball up and just didn't get the ball earlier.

0: to Ali, who was, you know, half a metre offside. So, like, they're moments that you just can't have in the game if you want to be a quality side. And, look, I thought our defence was spot on for the majority of the game. And I thought, when we kicked the ball, we chased hard. But it was just, you know, lapses in concentration, you know, when the moment counts.
1: Hey, Stace, all season we've seen Khan Pereira and Dallin.

0: Robin, and to tell you the truth, they've done an outstanding job, our backfield, bringing the ball back. Dallin, how he brings back Tane, you know, Alofi, Ali and Pompey, you know, they've done a terrific job as far as getting us good field position.
1: I remember Gary Freeman didn't have much of a kicking game throughout his career, but the way he read the game, competitive, kind of reminds me a lot of Tamati Martin, to tell the truth, actually, Stace. But, hey, let's talk about Mitch Barney and Kirk Capewell. Capewell, has his lungs recovered from that game Wednesday night last week after the amount of tackles he had to do?
0: Yeah, what a huge effort. I'll tell you what, it would have been handy to have on the weekend, that's for sure. It would have been a game that would have been right down KP's alley. So, yeah, look, we saw him 2 days after the game, after the Origin game. He came to our captain's run, and, yeah, he was absolutely knackered. So there would have been no way KP could have backed up from the Origin to come into the Panthers game. So, yeah, very very pleasing for him, the way he performed. Obviously disappointed, you know, with the result. But, yeah, well, he had a huge game.
1: Now, to the important stuff, did you get to catch up with Ivan post-game for a beer or two? Because he was certainly up and about during that game. It just shows you the amount of respect he has for the Warriors and how important those 2 points were. So do you interact with the opposition coaches in post-game these days?
0: Yeah, actually, every now and then we do, but we didn't this time. A lot of the grounds nowadays, you're at one team's at one end, the other team's at the other, and then there's lots of stuff going on. So, no, we didn't get to catch up with Ivan. Generally, I think, I know Webby and Ivan have a deal that the losing coach has to go to the opposition changing room, and I think Webby didn't go this time. I think we've lost the last two against them, so he decided, no, I'm not going to go.
2: they've seen enough of him in recent times.
0: Yeah.
2: Good stuff, mate. Well, thank you for jumping on, as you always do, even in bye week, mate. We do appreciate it, and can't wait to see the boys back on the park in a couple of weeks' time.
0: Yeah, cheers, fellas. Appreciate it.
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10: Certainly is time to play the pyramid. Just before I do those texts here on the text machine, hasn't Nick Shearer moved to the Blues? Yeah, he has. I think there's another spot left, though, for a number nine at the Blues, Brendan. Lennox, no chance. Another 6 months in the paddock before that jump to wait for age. That's fair enough. Lashes, have a look at the pass of Lennox. It floats. You love those Highlanders. Wasn't my call. I was just passing on the information, what I was told. I agree. I think Adam Lennox's core roles do need work. But anyway, talented footballer.
11: Just passing on the message.
10: Just passing on the message. And don't shoot the messenger, as they say. Rightio, the pyramid. You know how it works. Millsy and

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0: Lock number 8, boys. I need 5 starters from the 11 when the Black Caps beat Australia at Hobart in 2011.
1: Doug Bracewell.
0: Dougie boy.
1: Kane Williamson.
2: We'll go Reece Young played that.
1: Yep, he did.
2: Martin Guptill played that, and Ross Taylor captains.
0: Sorry. Reece Young is correct. Yep. And then who?
2: Ross Taylor was captain.
0: Captain, correct.
2: And Doug Bracewell. Chris Martin bowled.
0: Chris Martin.
2: Did you say before? Martin Guptill, did he play?
1: You said Martin Guptill.
2: Yeah, I think
1: Kane Williamson playing that. But I think Guptill did, and that should be our 5.
2: Yeah.
0: You want to lock in Guppy?
2: Well, I think Guppy played. Kane would have.
1: Kane would have played that, wouldn't he?
2: I think he would have.
0: Hobart, the Belrive Oval.
1: You were very quick on Guptill.
2: I'm pretty sure. I remember seeing Ross in the slips, taking catches. Reece Young was definitely the keeper. Chris Martin played.
1: I reckon we just go with Guptill. It was straight off the bat for you, and listen to what Lash just does.
2: I can see him sort of running around after a wicket, old Guppy.
1: Southie was there, though, wasn't he? Maybe not.
0: So you start to second guess yourself,
1: you do,
0: don't
1: actually,
0: you, boys?
1: You massively do. Huge, big time. I'm just trying to
2: I thought we named the 5.
1: No, we got 4,
0: got
1: and then
0: Ross
1: we weren't
0: Taylor,
1: sure about Guptill or Kane Williamson.
0: Reece Young, Doug Bracewell, Chris Martin. They all played in Hobart against Australia. I need one more.
2: Who would have opened the batting? Let's just think. Vittori got injured. I recall that. John Wright.

0: Well, when would Benji have played for the Kiwis?
1: Yeah, Benji would have been around then for sure. Yeah, Benji.
0: Did he score the try? No, he didn't score the try.
1: Did you say Lance?
0: Did he score the try?
2: Benji scored the try.
0: Did he score
2: with
0: the
2: Slater
0: try?
2: Threw
0: yeah,
2: back
0: right.
2: in.
0: Yeah, yeah,
2: okay. I don't know if that's the same game. Someone on the text machine will tell me.
1: Right, Benji.
0: But he was there.
2: Yeah, Benji Marshall was there.
1: We've got.
2: So you need two more.
1: Did you say Lance Ohio?
0: I said him, but he hasn't locked that in yet. But I reckon we go with it.
1: Yeah, I feel like he would be in and around that mixer.
2: Lance Ohio was at fullback.
1: Geez, he played some positions,
0: so
1: didn't he, old Lance?
2: You need one
0: four.
2: More, gents. One more. One more starter. For the Kiwis team
1: like
2: against Australia.
1: The front row. We've got to go round to the men up front.
2: Grand final 2008. Well, you've got Nathan Carliss in the front row.
1: Wagner?
0: I think a bit after. This would have been a bit after him.
1: Is it?
0: Yeah.
1: We've got Joe and Nigel, though. Like...
0: No, I think it would have been a bit after both of them. 2008.
2: 2008 World Cup final against the Kangaroos.
0: Yeah.
2: We need one more starter.
0: Well, it would have been around, like...
1: What about the fella from the Storm, the captain? You know, the scrap on the sideline with the Manly fella?
0: Oh, Adam Blair.
2: Adam Blair.
1: He would have been in and around the mixer.
2: That's one of the great shouts from Kyle Mills. Adam Blair, stalwart for the Kiwis, was at prop alongside Nathan Kalis in the front row. Well done, gents. That is five. You missed Simon Mannering and Jerome Rapati in the centres.
1: Oh, Rapati. Ropo. Yeah.
2: Sam Perrott was on one wing from the Chookies.
1: Who are the other forwards?
2: The man that scored the match.

best place to get all your basketball news from our own backyard right here in New Zealand and around the globe. Join me, Finn James, and Will Tremaine as we drop the hottest takes and analysis for all the biggest basketball news from the Sales NBL to the NBA. Catching up with the important

0: present. And you know, at the conclusion of the season, we will again release another really positive result. And the interesting thing about the 2026 result is it is driven by New Zealand, and all teams are contributing to that growth.
1: Yeah. I was going to ask you, where does that growth sit within the Australian franchises, within those main centres?
0: Yeah, so in 2025, they all had really great years. They're pretty flat this year, particularly you know, we look at New South Wales and Queensland markets. They are flat this year. Brumbies and Force slightly down year on year. So yeah, things have all been driven. That growth in attendance been driven out of New Zealand and Fiji. You know, the Drua playing two games in Bar has certainly added, you know, two sellouts there into a new market. It's been really positive as well.
1: I mean, Australia, very different to New Zealand. I mean, you do have AFL, you do have rugby league. Rugby league obviously encroaching here on the media, or, you know, on the landscape as well, obviously. You know, very, very big and very, very popular now. Does success of rugby in New South Wales, Queensland, to a lesser degree in Perth, now depend on the success of the Wallabies? Is the Wallabies ultimately going to be the driver in regards to getting bums back on seat and getting a greater level of engagement in rugby?
0: I think it would help, right? I think the added level of interest in through the Lions test, through the Lions series and into the World Cup's been a real positive for us. You know, we saw a 25% growth in TV audience of Super Rugby last year in Australia. So there's no doubt that that is going, but as a competition, we can also drive our own growth through those things we were talking about, making sure our product's as attractive as it can be, making sure more people are seeing it. There's no doubt that, you know, the Waratahs in particular, you know, their performance on field is probably, you know, I'd say even more critical than the Wallabies' performance. You know, what we've seen the last couple of years is the Waratahs really starting strong on the field with a couple of wins, and the crowds early in the season have been excellent. And then some, you know, some inconsistency then putting some pressure on those things.
1: Always a debate, and I tell you what, I think that the Force have been the real surprise package this year. Have played entertaining rugby, a team that you sort of look at and go, we're not think sure you're good enough to win it, but you're a team that are going to prevent maybe other teams from winning it. But I don't know, there, and I've even said it about here in New Zealand rugby, I still think Australian rugby would be better with just the three franchises. Is that still on the cards? Is something you still discuss, or is that just not realistic?
0: It's not realistic in terms of, you know, the Force have a license, you know, they have a right to play in this competition. You know, I think what it does talk to, and talking, going back to where we started, you know, we've got a couple of standout teams, and then, you know, probably the next, you know, what the next, well, probably eight that are all pretty, you know, aren't far away from each other. And I think over the last 2 years, what we've seen is the Force improve. You know, we've seen great improvements from some of the Drua results, winning in Canberra for the first time, for example. So I think we're seeing the bottom of our ladder get more competitive. But, you know, what that's currently doing is they are eating each other and not necessarily then challenging the Chiefs and Canes and the Crusaders to an extent as well. So we're seeing good improvement in that. And what it's done is it's made our regular season results really, really compelling. You know, the fact that nine teams were still in contention in round 15 is excellent. You know, as an administrator, that's exactly what I want. I want a fan still, you know, going as deep into the competition as they can, knowing that their team is still a shot. But there is that disparity then once we get there, right? And we're seeing it. And there's, you know, people that aren't that happy that the Blues are still there despite losing a couple of games on the trot. But the reality is the Blues were not far away from not making the finals, and the Force could have been there. So yeah, I mean, you get the advantages of that in the regular season, and then, you know, potentially that detracts from the finals a little bit.
1: Look, I think here in New Zealand there's been a shift. Like, we would be happy to see talent spread across, New Zealand talent spread across all Super Rugby franchises. And as long as you're playing within a Super Rugby competition, be eligible for the All Blacks. I mean, there's still people are still saying, look, if you've got a New Zealand passport, you're playing anywhere in the world and you're good enough to be an All Black, pick them. But, I mean, wouldn't that, it would be a better competition, wouldn't it, if there was a little bit more of an open market here, if we

0: we got some good feedback, but there's always areas for opportunity, and it's disappointing to hear of your experience there, because it's certainly, you know, we need to be more accessible. You guys are our gateway into our fans, and a really important element of that. So we will continue to work on that. As it relates to match day experience, absolutely. Again, you know, we work really closely with our clubs. What we have seen in New Zealand is great improvement in how fans are rating our match day experience after every game. Our clubs will go out to attendees and ask them about their experience, and ultimately we use a net promoter score on that, and we've seen really good advancements, and that's a key driver for our attendance growth. Some of the rub of the green that you're talking about is a venue, and so how do our clubs influence venues who are ultimately the employers of, you know, ushers and attendees, ultimately the employers of the caterers and who manage price and things like that. And our clubs are working really hard on those things with our stadium partners, and we've seen some improvements there, but we also understand the frustrations. You know, if I look at last night, for example, the Hurricanes have done great work with Henry Stadium. You know, there were 500 vouchers for the first 500 attendees to have discounts on food. So there's some good work in there, but it's an ongoing challenge, and it's a challenge that, you know, with stadiums in particular, that it's not just a Super Rugby Pacific challenge. That's a challenge for every hire of those stadiums, and we continue to lean into it.
1: Jack Measley, we appreciate your time this afternoon, mate. Absolute privilege and a pleasure. Thank you.
0: Thanks a lot, Mark. Really appreciate it.
1: Jack Measley there, the CEO of Pacifica Super Rugby, joining us here on the program.
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4: I thought on Friday night, as he did a week earlier against the Crusaders and a team that went backwards. In fact, I want to start that again. So when the Hurricanes lost to the Crusaders in Christchurch with a second string side, the one player that stepped up was Brad Shields. He backed it up on Friday night in a superb display in the wet. He's 35 years of age. He's played 9 tests for England. Came back home in 2024, still hoping to maybe become an All Black because he'd had the 3-year stand down. And I look at Brad Shields, I look at this upcoming tour to South Africa, and I say to myself, we're going to need some experienced heads to lead the All Blacks in the midweek games, the dirt trackers. 4 big games. Now, arguably, maybe the first 2 games, we might see a spread of the talent that are likely to be the game day 23. And I was thinking to myself, who would be a good midweek captain with experience, with a bit of mongrel, who's been there that could help these young guys? And Brad Shields is the name that stands out for me. The other one, clearly based on form at the moment, is David Harvili, who I wouldn't have in my game day 23, but has that valuable experience. One other name, possibly Luke Jacobson. But why I like the idea of Brad Shields being picked for the South African tour to captain the midweek team is because he plays the 6. And that is one area where we are weak. So Luke Jacobson, Brad Shields, David Harvili. 3 potential names as midweek captain for the All Blacks. I'm in the camp very much of Brad Shields. Your thoughts? 0800 150811. You can text us here on 8833. Keen to get your thoughts on that one. Good discussion point. Might not agree. Some people might say he's turncoat, he went and played for England. I don't know, he was just never favourable or fashionable, was he, for Steve Hansen when he was playing good football, so he took his chance overseas. He wanted to play international rugby. He's done that. But the important thing, he's returned home. Why not Brad Shields? I think he's just playing better football at the moment than what I'm seeing from Luke Jacobs.
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6: Joining us now on the program, one of the assistant coach for the Crusaders, James Marshall. Afternoon to you, James. Welcome.
7: G'day, thanks for having me.
6: No problem at all. James, what's the general consensus in the camp this morning? I'd imagine everybody's pretty damn happy.
7: Yeah, happy enough with that one. I thought there was parts of the game we were a little bit disappointed with, but it was a little bit of a niggly game. It felt like at halftime we're in control and there's a bit of a balance of do we get the guys off who have been carrying niggles or do we keep the foot on the throat, and it was a little bit of a balancing act there, but got most of the guys through it. Couple of injuries which could be a bit niggly, but yeah, looking forward to next week. We live another week.
6: Yeah, well, were there concerns after the first 20 minutes with the way the Blues were playing that perhaps you just seemed to struggle to get into that game? Obviously the red card did change games, but you did feel at that point there had been a momentum shift anyway.
7: Yeah, or we noticed that the game before with the Chiefs versus the Blues were probably unlucky not to be up 21-0 in that game. We knew they were going to come out hissing to start and they go really hard at the breakdown, and they were getting some good ball and controlling the possession, which is a little bit of a key at the One New Zealand Stadium, which has been a bit of a trend over the last few weeks for us. Whichever team's got the ball seems to be in control of the game. So felt like they had that, especially in that first 20, like you said, and that red card definitely helped things, but kind of felt like it was swinging that way before that. But definitely made things a little bit easier from there.
6: Yeah, in the week building up to this game, what were the areas that you felt you could target the Blues, and I guess the areas where you needed to be very mindful and you needed to be very diligent?
7: Yeah, well, we knew at the breakdown, like they put the Chiefs under a lot of pressure at the breakdown. They went incredibly hard.

0: Kerry's had, and yeah, it's been good to see him have a good season for them up there as well.
1: Now, look, sorry, and I did say it was the last question, but just one final question. I know that you probably do more of your review tomorrow, but if there's one area that you feel maybe you still need to improve on going into the Chiefs game, is there anything that just stands out at the moment?
0: Oh, it's a good question, because there's a few little things in lots of different areas, but the big thing we notice is if you can get into the opposition's 22, you're a big chance of winning the game. Once you're in there, you get advantages and penalties and sometimes cards and then and points, and it's that whole cycle. So it's how you balance the way you play through the middle of the field is the big thing we're noticing is deciding games. So there was moments, especially early in that game, we didn't quite get it right, but through that middle period of the game in the weekend, we did start to get it right and scored some points off the back of it. So you get into opposition 22 and more times than they do, and you're a pretty good chance of winning the game these days.
1: Well, James Marshall, congratulations on a very good one over the Blues last night. All the very best against the Chiefs in this weekend's Super Final. Thank you for joining us on the program. Greatly appreciated.
0: Hey, cheers, mate, and good luck to your Blues this weekend against the Hurricanes as well.
1: Yeah, I'm not sure luck's going to help us, mate. I'm just not sure divine intervention can save my Blues team, unfortunately. I'm just not, mate.
0: You never know.
1: Yeah, just never know. Stranger things have happened, eh? But thank you. Very, very kind of you. Very gracious.
2: Tune in for live commentary of the Bulldogs against the Eels. Kick off 6:05 tonight. Thanks to our mates at SEN. 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
12: Roy Dart goes away to the right. Love picks the pass across. Now here's Harkin. Gets it back and here's Roy.
13: Can't stop winning in Formula One. That's five in a row. And this one will mean everything to him and his family. Kimi Antonelli wins the Monaco Grand Prix.
14: Up to the 22 they go. As Black had his first receiver. Now Kemeter away for Antonio Shelfrin. David Arvili. He's got McNichol on the outside. And race.
15: Damian McKenzie gets a double, and now the Chiefs surely have a foot in the semi-finals.

effort is on us, right? Good on him, but I'd like to see him a bit more hands-on. So I just think this year, great appointment, and really excited to see what this coaching group's able to put together. I've seen an image on the weekend of one, Jace Ryan and Neil Barnes milking cows in the milk shed. So there's a way to get tight. You take Jace Ryan back to Taranaki, you get him in the milking sheds, and you make him do some

0: Yes.
1: Our man Aussie. From the Dudakin. And Liam Lawson starting to show some real consistency with a fifth place overnight. Cheers from Mike the Ram. Good morning to you, Mike. We've got a massive tour. This is a text for Mr. Watson. Unfortunately, we've missed the boat there, but of course the rugby run every weekend. But the message says, and it's interesting here, should New Zealand rugby look to use the tour to SA to expose some young talent on the international stage? These guys need some exposure to international footy and to get an understanding of what's required. There will be a number of new faces on that tour. I think the squad size is massive. So we are going to see some more talent coming through the All Black ranks on the, what did they call it, the Greatest Rivalry Tour. No doubt about it. Luke's texted in, morning, thought the Black Caps were so unimaginative on a wicket. It was not the norm. You could not bat the normal way, so why go out and push and prod as we did at the top? Some T20 cricket was required. Yeah, we're going to talk to Nathan Smith about that, Luke, and I think you're quite right. That is why you look at Glenn Phillips, who profited probably the best for the Black Caps, the way he played, bat out in front, playing shots, not just getting stuck on the crease and waiting for the ball to come on. But I mean, geez, I would have hated to bat out there. It was horrible, and it's such a shame for, as I said earlier on the show, 150th test at Lord's to have that dished up. And the Falcon, Parata's got in touch this morning too, third in the T100 in San Francisco, pulled out of last week's short course race in Alghero due to illness, didn't look 100% yesterday. So Hayden Wild still on the podium, but is just kind of short of where he was in that T100 series last year.
2: Takes us back, Hayden.
1: Yeah, he hasn't got in touch. We've been trying to get hold of the Falcon for you, Parata, but unfortunately we're left on the greys. So we'll continue to try, because we love having Hayden on the show. But what a range of texts to get early in the morning. It just shows Kiwis performing all across the globe in so many sports. 6:13 here on Sport Nation. Short break. We'll be back with more after this.
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3: 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Kuwait walk off. A prince enters the pitch. 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
6: It is 6:17 here on Sport Nation. We're going to chat to Brad Moore, assistant coach of the Crusaders, in around about 13 minutes' time. Crusaders, good value in their victory over the weekend again. And again, a sellout under the roof at Kaha One New Zealand Stadium, which was a vision, Israel, at great odds to what I saw at the Toilet Bowl and FMG. 12,500 turned up to watch the Hurricanes dispatch the Brums, and I don't think I've seen a Chiefs crowd that small in a very long time when it comes to playoff footy. Now, one thing to say at the top of this particular segment of the show, it was apocalyptic weather in Wellington. So I'm not blaming the Wellingtonians for not wanting to trudge along the concrete, uncovered concourse to the circular rugby stadium on a night such as that. I did expect more out of the Chiefs fans, though, I must say, and I know the weather was pretty atrocious there in the Tron too. However, last week on this show, Jack Mesley, the CEO of Super Rugby Pacific, said that they'd had double-digit growth in crowds. I put it to Mr. Mesley that that is...

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8: You are with Sport Nation. It is 28 minutes to 7 on Monday, the 8th of June. Scotty and Izzy with for breakfast with you, along with Sammy and Robbie. And let's get some sports news headlines. Thanks to Night and Day, they've got it when you want it at Night and Day. And just delving a little bit deeper into the announcement that we have Tony Brown returning to New Zealand shores to be part of the All Black coaching setup as an assistant coach from 2028. New Zealand Rugby Chief Executive Steve Lancaster said the decision is simple. It's about ensuring the best coaches return to New Zealand. It's for the All Blacks head coach to shape the structure and portfolios of their coaching team. We have every confidence that Tony is a high quality addition when he joins in 2028. Now, the decision to appoint Brown was led by incoming NZR High Performance Director Don Tricker, and Tricker will start that role officially full-time in November this year. All Blacks head coach Dave Rennie, the statement says, was engaged throughout the process and is supportive of the appointment. Lancaster added, one of Don's roles is to lead the appointments of our national team coaches. As part of that, we've agreed with Dave we will discuss the process for All Blacks head coach role no later than the conclusion of the 2027 Rugby Championship, i.e. before the World Cup. For now, Dave and his coaching team are absolutely focused

0: come the end of each week, he is ready to go.
1: Yeah, he's amazing, and a lot of guys outside and profiting from that ability as well. Brad, just finally, you're 2-0 against the Chiefs this year, so obviously you know the challenge ahead, heading away and taking them on in their home, but you've been there, done that. So I guess it's a case of taking confidence in from those two performances this season, and one only recently in round, 15? So do you go into this game knowing that you've bettered them twice already, and so there's no fear there?
0: Mate, we certainly go into the game knowing that we put our focus totally on us and what we need to get right this week, what we need to get right this morning to be better this afternoon, to be into tomorrow, and to build the week so we are ready to put our performance on and stamp ourselves on the game on Friday night. It hasn't been spoken about at all because... Yeah. I know it sounds like a cliche, and they generally, you know, cliches generally get said because they are true. The most important thing for us this week, right now, is today. And then the only game that matters is the one on Friday. So, great opportunity. Really looking forward to it. We've got an energised group, and we can't wait to get up there and get into it.
2: Couple of niggles, Brad? Any niggles out there? I know George Bauer had to run on late back into that game, so Roach, you'll be working hard this morning.
0: Hey, yeah, they've done a great job, Roachy, Tarks, Jed, the Doc. They're also so experienced, so they just chip away and do their thing. And Georgie Bauer, he's just taken, brought up his 100th, isn't he? He reckons he gets two caps for Saturday night, so he's trying to get to 200 quicker.
1: Oh, it's a beaut.
0: It's a happy group, mate.
1: Yeah, Brad Moore, assistant coach of the Crusaders. What a pleasure to talk to you. I know you've got a busy day today, mate, so we really appreciate you making time for us, and wish you the best for the week. Can't wait for the semi-final come the weekend. Go well.
2: Cheers, Braddles.
0: Oh, boys, it's a privilege. What a start to the morning speaking to you two. It's fantastic.
1: Stop it. There he is. Brad Moore, Crusaders, taking on the Chiefs. Gary's texted and he said 2-0 against the Chiefs, but one of those was a dead rubber and the Chiefs rested plenty of players. That's from Gary. Yeah, but it's in the book, Gary. It's in the book. You can only win against the team out in front of you.
3: It's got to be a cracker, though.
1: It is this. I love this rivalry.
3: No jitters here, Luke Jacobson.
1: It's a big rivalry, this. Mm. The Chiefs just love it when the Crusaders come to town. But it has been in touch too. $75 cost to renew the seats. It's the season seats for Friday nights. It stings, but they're my boys. It was close to 20,000 there for the Blues game. Would have been half of that for the Reds playoff. Yeah, $75 to renew a seat that you've technically already paid for as a season ticket holder. That's finals footy. Finals footy. What an economy we live in.
2: Let's have a break from Tarapa, Parta.
1: Parta loves Tarapa.
2: I seen, I was on the beach yesterday. Do we're going to get off?
1: No, we do eventually.
2: Okay. But I was at the beach yesterday and I seen Quinn Tupaia's partner. She was walking down the beach and she was asking me, she was like, do you live here? And I was like, yeah, I live here. She's like, oh, awesome. Are you going to the game on Friday? He's like, yeah. She's like, who do you support? I was like,
1: oh.
2: What do you mean?
1: Oh.
2: Who do I support?
1: Oh.
2: And she's like, oh. And I'm like, Crusaders all day. She's like, oh, yuck, get out. Now, that's a matchup I'm looking forward to. Quinn Tupaia against David Harvilli this Friday in Hamilton.
1: Mm.
2: And there isn't only one team I'm supporting, so don't you dare ask me who I'm supporting. I know I live in Chiefs country. Ooh, ah, red or black. Hoo-ha, red and black.
1: Is that the chant for the Crusaders? It doesn't even rhyme.
2: No, I was meant to go hoo-ha, as Ray, but that's not there anymore.
1: Whoops. 6:48.
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1: Big first hour, no surprise, two after the weekend of sport that we have just had. Good to chat to Brad Moore out of the Crusaders there as well. Big contest this week. Here's one for you. Crusaders beat the Chiefs and the Blues beat the Canes and the Crusaders host the final under the roof. What do you give me on that?
2: I give you 50 to 1.
1: 50s? Giving me 50s?
2: I'll give you 50s.
1: I might put Paul Moati.
2: The only reason I don't go 100 is because in the last 15 minutes, 20 minutes, I've touched on it before, I've just seen the Blues play a different brand, different style. They cut open the Crusaders a couple of times, so... If they're able to just throw the game plan book out the door and say, hey, this could be it, let's leave it all out there, they could potentially Well, they could maybe get the job.
1: They profited for a good 20 minutes in that second half, I think, when the changes came for the Crusaders, and there was a lot of substitutions being made and maybe a little bit more chaos in the game, which seemed to suit them. But if they're going to beat the Hurricanes, they're going to have to play footy. Mm-hmm. You're going to have to play against the Hurricanes, and the Hurricanes want you to play against them. The problem I have with the Blues in that game against the Crusaders was just their action areas. Is they were pinned in their own 22 and between their own 22 and halfway for a long, well, for a huge percentage of that game, far more than the Crusaders were. And if you can't beat the press in that event, then it's going to be very hard to produce points. Wear the Satyrs colours loud and proud this week. I'll be in also taking every chance to be an antagonist. Remember, the best thing about Hamilton is leaving. That's from Mark and Tauranga. It's all tough words from Mark and Tauranga. Izzy,
2: that's my man.
1: Aren't you from Hawke's Bay? Should be a Hurricane, but you sold your soul. That's an accusatory text message. Israel Dagg was overlooked by the Hurricanes, went to the Highlanders, got an opportunity at the Crusaders, and has now come back to where he belongs in Chiefs country.
2: So don't you dare say I sold my soul.
1: Yeah,
2: my soul was up for grabs and they let the soul go.
1: They let your soul go.
2: Yes. Yes, they let me go. Go down south, mate. We don't need you.
1: So the soul was for sale. It's just
2: the soul was for sale.
1: Yeah, it went to someone else. Highest bidder.
2: Highest bidder was the Highlanders.
1: Mm.
2: Oh, we'll chuck you in. No, we can't retain you, so we'll just chuck you in the draft because no one will pick you up. Okay.
1: Oh.
2: Well done.
1: Yeah.
2: Cheers.
1: Get it out. Get it out of your system here on a Monday. It's
2: so
1: a good day to get out.
2: I didn't sell my soul.
1: Yeah. Take
2: my soul was left in the stratosphere for someone to pick up and embrace, and the Highlanders did that. Okay?
1: And then the Crusaders saw what they were missing out on. They came after your soul. It's a well-travelled soul.
2: Titles, okay?
1: It's a well-travelled soul, your soul. Hey, we haven't even touched on you surfing over the weekend.
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1: 100%. 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
18: Tune in for live commentary of the Bulldogs against the Eels. 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
6: There's Love. Pony Boy. Pony Boy! He's got a hat-trick.
7: And little oh, spark, Kenny, trying to do it on his own. Little chip kick, and he comes through. And he comes up with a kick on Kenny with one of the most remarkable plays. Does it on his own. And starts his Suncorp Green. Here's Hutchinson. Breaking tackles up the middle. Isaac Hutchinson.
8: Cogga, Smith, Cleary, no kick, Talagi, got it for, Jamison with a double, it's another more double, he's going into the record books, Tommy Jenkins.
9: They've got a chance to maybe stretch the Blues on this left wing side, where Sebu Reese waits, Arvili breaking through, David Arvili, brilliant play for the captain, he's got McNichol, on the inside, he's got two Johnny McNichol.
10: 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The odds are $1.01 and shortening that I'll be at Tarapa on Saturday, boys. That's from Brett. Thank you for that. I'm not surprised the Wexford Massive wouldn't be the same without you there. Before we get into a big hour, let's have a look back on hour one today.
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10: 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Tony Brown returns to New Zealand rugby from 2028, post-27 World Cup. He will be part of the All Blacks coaching setup, according to Steve Lancaster. They've worked alongside Dave Rennie and others to bring Tony Brown back to New Zealand. To rugby. Your thoughts on that? Always welcome on 8833. Super Rugby crowd numbers again under the spotlight over the weekend. 12,500, I believe, in Wellington on an atrocious night, granted, to watch the Canes destroy the Brums. And then a pretty disappointing crowd, I thought, by Chiefs standards to watch that game against the Reds as it was. Maybe people thought it was a fait accompli. Maybe they're saving their bacon. Asking around costs as well. As it costs, conditions, is it a mixture of both?

0: a chance, but not a hell of a chance, if that makes sense.
1: Yeah, it does make sense to me. I think, again, Eli Odenryan, who got a few more minutes this time around, he looks to be a standout for the future. Yeah, Offa's got to find, you know, his very best. It feels to me like one of those days where every one of those Blues players is going to have to find their best form. They're literally going to have to play their final here. Mm. I th-

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7: Coming up 7:16 here on Sport Nation. You with Scotty and Iz. Great to have your company through till 9 this morning. It's going to be Rick and Chappie this morning. Unfortunately, Tony Johnson is taken ill, so Chappie's stepping in for TJ. The Rural Roundup with Aaron Speedy, 12 till 1 today. McCarty on a Monday between 12 and 3. Millsy and Guy will take you home between 3 and 6 this afternoon. Keep it locked on the Kiwi Voice of Sport all day. And keep your eyes on Antonelli if you can, because he has now gone five straight Grands Prix victories. Andrew Carline joins us. Kiwi

0: You got McLaren. You got some new names that are in the top 10. Do you feel like it's a good driver's standings at the moment, constructor's standing? It's good for Formula One right now?
1: Oh, yeah, I think it certainly is. When you say it got a bit boring, I thought you meant the race last night, which was boring up till about lap 60, and then all of a sudden everything hit the fan. I think there's quite a good mix this year. There's been a mix of drivers in the top 10 scoring points, which is always good. I mean, there are your back marker teams, you know, like Aston Martin and Cadillac, who are kind of, and now Haas seems to have dropped down a little bit into that mix. So they're kind of very unlikely to get into the top 10. But, you know, the midfield teams like Alpine and Williams are doing a really good job and, you know, providing some interesting midfield results. The only thing is that, you know, do we get enough coverage of them, you know, with the current TV package that we get over here, or do they just focus on the top four or the top two, you know, which is what tends to happen if there's a bit of a battle going on.
2: Yeah, intrigue. Well, it will continue through F1. Can Antonelli hold on to this lead and go on and win a Drivers' Championship, or will they start coming back at him? All are to be considered, only six rounds into 22 for the year. Andy Carline, thanks so much as always for joining us. We really appreciate your time.
0: Cheers, Andy.
1: No problem at all.
2: Catch you, bud. Thank you. Have a beautiful day. 7:25, we need to take a short break. Sammy Ackerman will be here with our sports news headlines. After that, still to come this hour, Nathan Smith out of the Black Caps will join us as they look back on a test of, well, coulda, shoulda, wouldas, and a pitch that certainly delivered for the pacemen, but not quite the way New Zealand would have liked. And what an intriguing battle that was as well. New Zealand's pace bowlers doing pretty well. England's pace bowlers doing extraordinarily well. The difference between the two teams in that test. Batting, that's a story for another day. We'll take a break here on Sport Nation. We'll be back with Sammy right after this.
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1: It's coming up 7:44 here on Sport Nation. You're with Scotty and Izzy, Sammy and the Alpha running the show for us. And time to talk some cricket now. Nathan Smith joining us on the show this morning. Smudge, congratulations on your own personal efforts, mate. But I'm sure, knowing you boys as I do, there's a little bit of disappointment around the dressing room today.
10: Yeah, for sure. I think

0: Oval?
1: You're not entirely sure. Is at some point I think spin will come into play, but it certainly wasn't going to be a factor at Lord's. Not on that pitch. Scotty says this text message. Kane, I think I'm reading this right. There's just a few typos here, but Kane got himself in the right position to play shots. Why? The batsman really had no idea. He's still world class. It was interesting. The two best players, Joe Root and Kane Williamson, technically the most correct. They got themselves into positions where everyone else couldn't. And Irish John says, do cricket players use every excuse possible, weather, ball, pitch and technique, and playing absolutely crap? Irish John, I don't think Smith was making excuses, to be honest. I think a lot of people who watch the game, cover the game, write about the game, certainly saw that pitch for what it was. The Black Caps aren't a team that does make excuses, and Ben Stokes, probably with the most vehement criticism of the pitch, basically saying it's no good for Test cricket to have a pitch like that. Brendan McCullum, meanwhile, said both he and Rob Walter, the New Zealand coach, did make a point of speaking to the ground staff and thanking them for their efforts. It is, you know, like it's a hard science, isn't it? But you would think in a pitch like, in a venue like Lord's, they'd be able to get that a little better than they did, yeah. Kane averages under 30 in England Test cricket, still the best we got, outplayed in a couple of sessions. Mitchell and Ravindra both missed out, and they are a big slice of our batting pie. That's from Gary. I agree with you there, Gary. The Black Caps always prided themselves on their fielding, but they dropped some absolute sitters during this test, yes, and Rachin Ravindra and Devon Conway, two of the biggest culprits in terms of that as well. Yeah. Test cricket, especially the way England want to play it, you have these moments in test matches where you have to take every opportunity. They're going to play aggressively. They're going to try to play aggressively. They're going to give you opportunities. If you do not take them, they can get away from you. And I think that second innings, again, proved that that's all you need for a team like that. And these are evenly matched sides. Let's be perfectly honest about that. We will see. Second test at the Oval, a different challenge for New Zealand, but I think they'll walk away from this test match. And it might be a bit of Steve Hansen philosophy here, flush the dunny and move on. We are going to take a short break. After 8 o'clock, we're talking NRL. Blake Ashford joins us. Justin Evans is swinging by. Paul Moati will be here too. Your thoughts, welcome on 8833.
2: 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Tune in for live commentary of the Bulldogs against the Eels. Kickoff 6:05 tonight. Thanks to our mates at SEN. It takes something special to go the distance, like All Blacks legend Sir Colin Meads. 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
8: Roygaard swings it away for Dearns. Now Love, he is Proctor. Harrigan's trying to make something of this. Harrigan back to Proctor. Into Delaney. What a try from Caleb Delaney.
9: Hogger, Smith, Cleary, no kick. Tulagi,
8: cut it for. Jackman's got a double. It's another multiple. He's going into the record books. Tommy Jenkins.
10: Nuku, first receiver, has lost the boot, but they get the ball away. Now Hogan, Blackhead is going to play half back away for Havili. Over to Havili, trying to get through, and he does! And the captain scores!
11: They need a little spark, Kenny trying to do it on his own. Little chip kick, and he comes through! And he somehow comes up with it! Kenny, with one of the most remarkable plays! Does it on his own! And stunts his son.
12: What a weekend of sport it has been. It has just gone 8:01 here on Sport Nation, the Kiwi voice of sport. You were Scotty and us through till 9 a.m. this morning. A bit of breaking news for you. Tomasi Tama, coach of the All Black Sevens, has stepped down from the role now that the World Series has concluded for the 25-26 season. Tomasi Tama has been part of this team, coaching this team for since 2017, and of course had been a wonderful player as well in his playing career. So he will step down, and while Tony Brown is returning to New Zealand, Tomasi Tama is going to be stepping aside in the Sevens game.
13: Played with
12: game.
13: Pussy.
12: Yeah, I bet. Yeah, you did. Yeah, he was a baller. There's no doubt about that. Hey, let's
13: 150 tournaments we brought up over the weekend.
12: Amazing, isn't it? Blake Ashford standing by, so we'll get through this very quickly.
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12: Yes, Tony Brown returning to New Zealand rugby from 2028. New Zealand rugby confirming that in a release this morning, saying that he will be a part of the All Blacks coaching setup post World Cup, while they'll make a decision on the head coaching role before.

0: go well against the Sharks. Back at home for the first time in over a month. Obviously sold out once again, as we know Go Media always does. So I expect a big performance from the boys.
1: Outstanding. Thanks so much, Aish. Really appreciate your time as always, buddy. We'll talk to you hopefully next week.
2: Thanks, Aish.
0: Cheers, fellas.
2: Up the beers.
1: It is 8:13 here on Sport Nation. We're going to get to a short break. Justin Evans is going to join us to recap the racing over the weekend. 8833 is how you get in touch on anything Blake had to say about the NRL. We'd love your thoughts on that as well. Warriors back in action, of course, this week. See you after the breather.
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12: Five minutes to 9 here on Sport Nation with Scotty and Izzy for breakfast. Sammy and Robbie doing our best to keep them in line. Not going so great in that front, but the show is absolutely wrong. Thanks for all your texts through on 8833. Let's get ourselves some sports news headlines. Thanks to the team at Night and Day. They've got it when you want it at Night and Day. And a little bit of coming and going so far this morning. Quite a lot of both, to be fair. The coming is a big one. The return of Tony Brown to New Zealand rugby. He is

0: entirely up to you. And then they will come back to you at some point and probably, you know, after years of therapy, say, I wish you'd pushed me harder, Dad. In which point you can live all your guilt all over again.
1: It's just an interesting situation I'm in at the moment. He might not want to play rugby, and that's okay. You know, he loves his golf, he loves his cricket, and I just want to support him as much as possible. But I also want him to understand that there's going to be times that it's going to be tough.
0: Mm.
1: There's going to be times when you're a little bit sore, you know, you're tired. Just trying to navigate that situation.
0: Are you talking about yourself or your kid at this point?
1: My son. Yeah, just trying to... That nothing's easy. Nothing is given this world that we live in.
0: Do you know one thing I have noticed and the best advice I ever got? Yeah. After a game, your child does not want a performance review.
1: Okay.
0: It doesn't matter what they've done, whether it's been out there in the surf, whether it's being on a golf course, whether it's being on a footy field, playing cricket. The one thing they don't want after a game is an instant performance review.
1: Okay, yeah.
0: Because they are thinking about what they did and whether they enjoyed it or not. And the last thing they need to do is get in the car with mum and dad and have their game ripped to shreds and analysed. That's the best advice I can give. And I hate giving advice.
1: Yeah, no, that's perfect. That's kind of the peppy I needed on a Monday morning. Be better, Dag, and we'll be good. I'll just, take him for some after-school trainings. We'll get him out there doing it. Go for a run along boardwalk, happy days, and just give him everything he needs, support and love.
0: That's it. Auntie Tony comes in, and you can count on Auntie Tony at a time like this. Always talk to him after the game, ask how he felt, get his take. He isn't you. Be gentle and listen.
1: Yeah, fair enough.
0: Gee, good. That's good advice.
1: Thanks, Auntie.
0: I feel like we've turned into a real lifestyle magazine today.
1: It was good.
0: Maybe we should have an agony aunt. Maybe Auntie Tony could be our agony aunt. Yeah. No, you're doing it great. Your kids love you. Jeez, just look at the opportunities you and Daisy provide.
1: I'm not worried about myself. I worry about expectations on this young kid. That's all I worry about. Yeah.
0: Ah, well, I mean, I've already got a bet on the TAB that he's going to do something sporting-wise, so don't let me down, eh? 844.
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9: Are we going to get humped up enough to make some bad decisions?
10: And perhaps play a little game called Just the Tip. Just for a second, just to see how it feels.
11: Just the Tips.

0: Sharks by 10, as he said, Sharks 1 to 12.
1: Mm.
0: And the Sharks won by 22. So...
2: I've ever met.
0: I'm going to say no extra points there either.
1: That's a good decision.
0: Bulldogs, Eels tonight. This will be interesting. Scotty said the Bulldogs, as he said the Eels. So that, yeah, result will... We'll see. Roland Garros. You both picked Zverev and Ondrejva to win the titles, probably because they were both the only names you could think of.
1: Pretty much.
0: And
3: right down to that other person, too. Big
0: yeah, that other person was really good. NBA Finals Game 2. You both picked the Spurs to win. And the Knicks won.
1: Yeah, they did.
0: Yeah. So no points there. Bordeaux Sevens. Scotty picked Fiji, Izzy picked Argentina in the men's, and France took that.
1: I don't know why I picked Fiji. Actually, do you know what? I'd written France down, and then I cancelled out and put Fiji.
0: Yeah, that'll do it.
1: True story, I'm not going to claim it. I'm just saying I doubted myself. Well, you know the French are.
0: You both picked the Black Fan Sevens and the women's, unfortunately. ANZ Premiership. Tactics Mystics. Scotty picked the Tactics. Izzy picked the Mystics. And the Mystics won by two. Gee. Magic Pulse. Scotty took the Magic. Izzy took the Pulse. And the Magic won that one. And you both took the Steel to beat the Stars, which they did in the Monaco Grand Prix. Scotty took George Russell. Izzy took Antonelli, who got the win. So there's another point for you there. And as promised, going back to Crusaders Blues. Izzy can have the point, since he did 13 plus. So, 14-13 to Scotty.
3: Well done, Scotty.
0: Yeah.
3: That was a messy, messy round. I apologise. Maybe we shouldn't do it on our own accord because it gets confusing.
1: Well, I just think if we set some ground rules and don't do it properly, then this wouldn't be a problem. And I enjoyed that idea much more than I enjoyed arguing with
3: What's
1: you on
3: the score up?
1: Radio. Who cares?
0: Yeah.
1: That's the end of the show for today. It's been a big old show, this, hasn't it? Tomorrow, we're looking forward to, well, we're going to try and catch up with Paul Cole. We're going to continue our conversation around parents on sidelines. Going to get some advice tomorrow. Some good advice. Positive advice.
3: We'll need it.
1: You don't need it. It's just good to have.
3: Yeah, definitely.
1: It's worrying you, this, isn't it?
3: A little bit. All right, though. I'm all good.
2: Just be better.
1: Just be better. Better. Just think of Ted. What would Ted do in this situation?
3: Oh, give me a hug.
2: What are you doing out there?
3: And then knock me at my knees.
1: Yeah.
2: Be better.
1: Stab you. See you tomorrow.
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7: 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Let's rip in.

0: out. Yeah. Rob Tucker, not for the first time in this game, raises his finger. There have been so many bowls and LBWs, bowlers targeting the knee roll.
1: For a second it had landed short. Jacob Beth

0: takes the wicket. Smith has been very good behind the stumps. He's back on this occasion. It's a simple catch through. In the air and taken. It's a sharp catch by Ben Duckett. England are one away.
1: Holding to finish a comprehensive win for England. Gossack.

0: I mean, there were. Then you really, I mean, because there are players at the moment that have promised a lot that don't deliver, right? Tsitsipas is probably the best example.
1: Yeah.
0: That guy's got everything you need to win at the top end of tennis and just mentally can't do it. Yeah, just it's too fragile mentally. So, yeah, it's interesting. Well, he's got it. Now he's got one. You know, they say you got to, once you got the first one, it's easier. Now can he actually go with that amount of self-belief and start competing with Alcaraz and Sinner on a regular basis to win Grand Slams?
1: Yeah, well, Sinner's in big reflection mode. If you haven't seen the clip of Agassi talking about Sinner's preparation once he lost last week, dive into social media or YouTube. It shows what a weapon that Andre Agassi was, and essentially saying there's a difference between being fit and being prepared.
0: Yeah.
1: And you can be as fit as you want, but if you're not prepared to play in those conditions, if you're not prepared for that heat, if you're not prepared for what your body is going to go through, and Agassi used the example that he knew that he could enter pretty much any tennis match, and if it had to go 3:45, even at times 4 hours, he knew that his body was prepared enough for it, and that Sinner in a way just wasn't prepared for that loss at the French Open. Mm. So, now can Zverev capitalise on that, or do we go back to, does normality resume with Sinner and then when Alcaraz gets back from injury as well?
0: Yeah, it'll be interesting to see. Back to Goran Ivanisevic records for you. 1,477 aces in 1 year. He previously held the record for the fastest serve on the ATP Tour at 251 kilometres an hour.
1: Jeepers.
0: And he has 1,377 career aces at Wimbledon and is the only wild card in the men's singles to ever win Wimbledon.
1: Big serving indeed.
0: Big serving indeed. Well, no doubt he'll have a few things to say. I don't know if he's going to give anybody a serve, but Dion Nash is going to join us next and we'll get his take on Lords, the Black Caps and England in this test series.
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7: 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With so

0: this result in terms of done within 3.5 days because of the pitch, or would you rather us have seen a draw petering out on day five?
1: Yeah, that's an interesting call, actually. 8833, that is the Signet Powerbank text machine. Want to hear from you. It can be on the cricket, it can be on the football, it could be on the rugby, because, of course, we had Super Rugby playoffs as well over the weekend. And, of course, the NRL, it was an NRL weekend without the Warriors, but there were some big scores, there were some big results. We can talk about that as well. 8833, the Signet Powerbank text machine. It is 26 away from 10.
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10: It is 8 away from 10 here on Sport Nation Mornings with Rick and Chappie. TJ not well today, so not in the studio. A bunch of texts coming through. Brad saying, Max Chu, captain NZA. Black Caps are getting very old, so invest in youth for a couple of years.
11: Yeah, are we investing in youth when we've got a tour of England and a tour of Australia, though? Maybe you wait until after that to look at that.
10: Yeah.
11: I think we'll see a couple of guys bow out after this World Test Championship cycle, to be honest. Just where they are at their age, opportunities elsewhere, whether in their careers, the next crop of players coming through. There are some really exciting batters and wicketkeepers coming through at the moment in particular. That's would be making most teams around the world and would have made a lot of New Zealand teams in the past, but such is the depth and the strength of the side at the moment that they're just not quite getting their opportunities. But they're doing really well at the domestic stage. They're doing well. A lot of them are playing overseas at the moment in either the county championship or in the UK as part of their, county scene, the Blast, whatever you want to call it, as well. Or club cricket, a lot of them are doing really well as well. So, there's players coming. We don't need to freak out.
10: Yeah.
11: But also, let's not chuck the baby out with the bathwater just yet.
10: No fear. A couple other texts on the wicketkeeper suggestions. Brendan saying Blundell is a keeper and Latham is really just a fill-in now. He's good, but he's not. It's a full-time gig, like full-time keeper in football.
11: 100%. Yep.
10: And Rob saying, great suggestions. Mitch Hay at 24 is a better batsman and wicketkeeper than Blundell. And then has to crack at you for supporting mediocrity. I don't think he's wrong on the Mitch Hay scenario. I think Mitch Hay's a very good player. I think Max Chew's a very good player as well. I think those two are going to duel it out for that spot probably for the next 10 years.
11: I think Tom Blundell would have been in serious strife had he not performed in Ireland.
10: Mm-hmm.
11: And as I said before, I think a big reason that he would have been picked is his experience in the UK, and keeping in the UK is really tough.
10: It's interesting that you say that you thought he would be in big trouble if he hadn't performed in Ireland, because there's not another wicketkeeper in the squad.
11: Well, Tom Latham, according to you.
10: Well, yes, but you know what I mean. They haven't selected another wicketkeeper in the squad.
11: A genuine keeper, yeah.
10: Yeah. Yeah, I mean, I still think of Latham as a genuine keeper, but that's by the by, right?
11: Well, I guess that's because a lot of the time he keeps in white ball cricket.
10: Yeah, yeah, I mean, well. And that's how he came into the red ball team too, right?
11: No. As a wicketkeeper, you mean?
10: Yeah.
11: No, BJ Watling was the keeper before this.
10: Oh, was he? Yeah, he was, yeah. He was too. There you go. That's why you're the cricket expert. There you go. This text has come through from Anthony saying, hey guys, yes, that is such a no-no, standing up to a medium-fast bowler with it swinging and seeming around. I listened to Simon Dool saying there is an announcement in a few days. Maybe it'll be the great Kane Williamson out. Cheers, Anthony. It'd be weird for Williamson to make that sort of announcement mid-series.
11: I did see Dooley drop that breadcrumb.
10: Yeah.
11: And my initial reaction was that as well. Oh, Kane.
10: Yeah.
11: I wonder if it's something maybe to do with the pitch, or maybe he's trying to just hype up the announcement of a potentially arriving commentator for the second test.
10: An arriving commentator that used to be of this parish?
11: Potentially talking usually at this time, yes.
10: Yeah, okay, all right. Well, that's one to keep an eye on. Let's see where that goes. It is coming up to 10 o'clock. In the next hour, we're going to talk NRL with Matt Rogers and football with Adam Virgo.
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20: 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Rick and Chappie, let's go.
21: Out the back, Bostock quick hands, Jermaine Asako off the right foot, skipping, back into the in goal, the Dolphins get their second.
22: They need a little spark, Kenny trying to do it on his own, little chip kick, and he comes through, and he somehow comes up with it, Kenny, with one of the most remarkable plays, does it on his own, and stuns his Suncorp crowd.
23: Standing on the outside of Mulitalo. Rudolph plays it. Carew to Trindle. Now Kennedy passes out wide. Mulitalo's in the corner. The Sharks get the first try of the afternoon.
10: It is a couple of minutes past 10 here on Sport Nation Mornings with Rick and Chappie. Coming up this hour, we're going to catch up with Matt Rogers, the man they call the Rat. He'll be very happy. Not only did his Sharkies beat the Dragons, who were pretty, it went back to being ordinary, but the Broncos have now lost to the Dragons and his Titans. So the two worst teams of the comp. So I'm sure he'll be keen to chat that. And I'm interested to ask him too, Chappie. Looks like Ponga's going to be touch and go for Origin 2. So does that open the door for Walsh? What do you do there?
11: I saw a wider squad, I think the Courier Mail had it this morning, that included Reece Walsh in the Origin squad. So yeah, you'd think he would be the backup. He's hardly been in amazing form, has he?
10: You look at his team.
11: Yeah, I think it's more the other side with who's going to be the New South Wales fullback, because Dylan Edwards looked phenomenal for Penrith in that absolute skinning of the Tigers.
10: Well, is Laurie Daly brave enough or aware enough to drop Tedesco?
11: I think the second one there is probably the bigger question. Is he aware enough of it? Tedesco is just absolute rocks and diamonds, right? His ceiling is higher. His floor is so much lower. Whereas, like, when was the last time Dylan Edwards had an awful game? He gives you a 7 out of 10.
10: Every game. And that's the thing. Tedesco actually had a really poor Origin 1 until right at the end when he scored that try, right?
11: Yeah.
10: Up until then, he had thrown bad passes. He had missed tackles. He looked average.
11: Yeah. And, one amazing moment, which was a win in the air, which just because it was for a winning try, is that enough to usurp the mistakes? You'd think not, but he'd say, is Laurie Daly aware enough of all of this?
10: Mm.
11: We'll wait and see. But yeah, Origin squad's out in the next couple of days.
10: Yeah.

0: the thing, you know, you got to, we had Ryan Thomas on, and he said he thought New Zealand could have been 2 or 3-1 up at halftime.
1: Well, that's the big addition to come back in.
0: Right.
1: Someone who is going to actually generate chances and create potential goals for New Zealand. Yeah. Did England take it seriously? There were a couple of moments I was watching it and thought, it looks like these guys are just treating this as a bit of a kick around.
0: Well, and that's what they're accused of in the media in the UK, is that it was a glorified training exercise.
1: Yeah.
0: Because, and that comes down to Tuchel as well, because Rice, Saka, Motueki, and who else? One other, can't remember, but they were all, because they were the Arsenal players, they haven't joined the camp yet, so he was there without those players. So he had some training players, extra training players with the squad. Mm. And he changed his entire 11 at halftime. So he played 22 players across 90 minutes, which also shouldn't, because New Zealand didn't do that. They didn't make a change at halftime. They made a couple of changes on about 60 minutes and then made about 4 or 5 more later in the game.
1: He gave those Arsenal players time off, though, didn't he?
0: Yeah.
1: After the, yeah.
0: So, yeah, that's what I mean.
1: Izzo was the fourth one.
0: Izzo, that's right. Yeah, so, you know, there were players that they didn't have as well that there. But, yeah, he very much like, this 11 has a run, then this 11 has a run.
1: Yeah, and I just thought the second half 11 looked more potent than their first. Obviously, Kane is, as people joke, England's priceless gem, and it was almost an honour for the All Whites to concede a goal against him and all that sort of thing. But they just looked, they didn't look very potent, England.
0: No, but they didn't play at pace either. It was very pedestrian pace that game. I mean, it was really hot, apparently. It was like 33 degrees, 60% humidity.
1: Yeah, but you're going to get that in this World Cup.
0: Exactly. You are. And you, if you go into that game and you're one of those England players, you know you're only having to play half a game, because that was signaled from the outset that's what he was going to do, Tuchel. So, yeah, they played very pedestrian. They, when there was a gap, when they saw an opening, then they upped their pace, but they were almost playing at a walking pace for times in that game.
1: Yeah, there was a free kick and a corner, and it was almost like they just like booted it as if, you know, like in a training drill in football, when the coach comes along and blows the whistle, stop, and then the coach just biffs it and goes, all right, play on, as if to like a little bit of a reset.
0: Yeah,
1: it almost felt a little bit like that, as if they were just, you know, taking the piss in a way.
0: Yeah, well, and you might well be right there. I mean, it certainly caused them to catch a heap of flack back home. We'll catch up with Adam Virgo later on this hour to talk about that. Keep your texts rolling through 28833. If you've got a question for Matt Rogers, we're going to talk to him shortly on the NRL, whether it is around State of Origin selections or the latest round. We'd love to hear from you. We can put your questions to the Rat next here on Sport Nation Mornings.
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0: It takes something special to go the distance, like Yvette Williams, our first ever female Olympic gold medalist. After her 1952 win at Helsinki, she returned a national hero, breaking the world record 18 months later. Kiwi made and built to perform just like Metalcraft, their suppliers of New Zealand Steel's Colour Steel Maxim.

0: 10s, I think is a bit of value for Germany at 15s. Them and France look set to play each other in the, I think, quarterfinals.
1: Mm-hmm.
0: So big opportunity there for them. But yes, 550 for Spain, are you taking that? Seems a bit short.
1: Yeah, it is a bit short. I actually like Argentina to go back-to-back.
0: Really?
1: Yeah, they've got so much across the park. They've got so much depth. I mean, that's even without Messi. Yeah, and I just think the conditions will suit them. So,
0: yeah. The heat.
1: And the heat, yeah. I think they'll go okay. Actually, in the German group, I don't think Germany win that group.
0: Go on.
1: They've got Ecuador, right? Ecuador finished second in South American qualifying, conceded 5 goals in 18 games and only lost twice. Right, they're an absolute defensive behemoth. And the another team that's in that group is Cote d'Ivoire, who are loaded with Premier League and European talent, just beat France 2-1 in a friendly. They've got lots of goals in them as well. So, I can see a world where Germany maybe are a third-place team. I'm not saying that. I think they're favourites for a reason, but this German team isn't the German team of 2014. Right, they don't have the goals in them that team. They don't have the quality that their team did. They're very much a shadow of what you expect from a German team. They're not as good as you would expect Germany to be.
0: There's so much talk about the USA, Paraguay, Australia, Turkey group being the group of death. But then you talk about that group with Germany, Curaçao, maybe not them with all due respect, but Ivory Coast and Ecuador, the Netherlands, Japan, Sweden, and again, unlikely, but Tunisia group.
1: Yeah.
0: I think that, like, good luck picking the order of that top three.
1: Yeah, to be honest. That top three could be anything, I think, in that group. I actually think Sweden might be a smoky out of that group. They didn't qualify well, but Graham Potter came in and took over that team late, and then they had a couple of good wins. They're very goalsy, so they've got Anthony Elanga, who'll play wide. They've got Jokeres from Arsenal play up front. They've got Isak, who's fit again now as well, who play up front. They've got a bit of creativity about them as well, so I don't mind them. And I also think...
0: You just mentioned three players who do struggle to stay on the park, though.
1: Yeah, well, Jokeres, does he struggle to stay on the park?
0: Well, sorry, two of those three struggle to stay on the park.
1: Yeah, that's probably fair. But, I mean, up until his injury at Liverpool, Isak didn't have too many issues.
0: Yeah.
1: You know,
0: it's the most recent one, though.
1: Yeah, the most recent one. It is fair. And also, you know, I think France's group's really interesting. Senegal are in that group, who recently beat England 3-1. No, so it wasn't a sneaky 1-0 smash and grab job. And Norway, with Erling Haaland, Alexander Skorloff, who's top scored for Atletico Madrid this season, Martin Odegaard out of Arsenal in that team as well. I think that's going to be a really interesting group.
0: Yeah, France feel like they are going to have a lot of kind of 3-1, 4-1 sort of goals, because they can score a lot of goals. 9 of their players are taking place collectively. It's $1.5 billion of contract fees, but they will concede a few as well, I think.
1: Yeah, that's going to be really interesting to see how that group plays out. Love to hear from you on that 8833.
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8: 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And then, in a moment of madness, everything changed. 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

It is coming up to 11 o'clock here on Sport Nation Mornings with Rick and Chappie. We haven't talked Super Rugby playoffs yet, but we're going to do that in the next hour. We're going to go to Australia and talk to Sam Worthington. He's a Kiwi who's been domiciled over there for a while and writes rugby over there. So

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2: Your voice, your thoughts. 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

0: this receiver. He's lost the boot, but they get the ball away now. Over off of Shelfeen. Rackett is going to play halfback away for Havili. But Havili trying to get through them. He does! And the captain scores!
1: Taken. Slides the kick in behind. Lani Thomas is back. And, well, touch up, nothing much he can do but send the ball downfield. McKenzie.
2: 27 out.
1: Hutchinson. The pass from field. Here's Hutchinson. Breaking tackles up the middle. Isaac Hutchinson. A brilliant flourish on this Chiefs victory.
3: It's a couple of minutes past 11 here on Sport Nation Mornings with Rick and Chappie, and of course a big weekend in Super Rugby. We now have a final four. The Hurricanes. Not them either. The Hurricanes, the Chiefs, and the Crusaders all won. The Blues in as lucky losers. The Brumbies got blown out. The Queensland Reds went close with the Chiefs, and they were leading coming into half time. That was a tight first half, but the Chiefs ran away with that second half as well. So we're down to a final four, and it's all Kiwi teams, Chappie.
2: This playoff format is farcical. It's utterly farcical. How can the Blues concede 52 points, get pumped by 21 in a... Well, we have to call it a qualifying final because it's not a quarter final, and then still gets play in the semifinals the following week. It is an absolute joke. I know it'll be because of the broadcasters and they're wanting an extra game. The issue here is there aren't enough enough teams in Super Rugby. That's why we're having to do this. How about rather than making a confusing playoff format, which makes no sense, and rewarding losers, we try and expand this competition?
3: There you go. That from the mouth of Chapman. This text came through from Toby earlier, which is

0: I think it's worth a chat, though.
1: No, absolutely not.
0: Well, if it's accidental, right, and that's the law, it says it doesn't have to be intentional.
1: Yeah.
0: If you hit your head, and if you put your head into another player's head,
1: yeah,
0: you're in the bin. Well, doesn't, you know, why is it different from your teammate versus an opponent?
1: Yeah. I've worked out what I was trying to say before.
0: Okay,
1: third time lucky. Here we go.
0: All right, here we go.
1: Top spot gets the week off.
0: Yes.
1: Two plays three.
0: Yes.
1: Four plays five.
0: Yes.
1: Loser of four plays five goes out.
0: Right.
1: Winner of four plays five plays the loser of two plays three.
0: Okay.
1: Winner of that plays top spot.
0: All right. Okay. That could work, potentially. But, you know, I thought that was a deal. And he also asked why Leicester didn't go off for an HIA. If he got hurt so badly and it was deemed dangerous and red-carded, but he stood straight back up and was good to go, didn't have to have an HIA. Fonga
1: 100% should have gone off.
0: Yeah.
1: 100%. If we're putting that much of a focus on player safety and that the defending team's therefore being punished as a result of it, and rightly so, then you still need to look after the player that's been injured in this.
0: Yeah. Another text has come through saying, how good was Paul Cole winning the British Squash Open overnight?
1: Fantastic.
0: Beating the current world number one. Per capita, New Zealand is the most successful, I love the per capita, squash nation in the world. Is it worth a mention? It is worth a mention. And Breakfast mentioned it so hard, Paul Cole rang them. And they did an interview with Paul Cole. And you can check that out on the Sport Nation website where you can listen to the podcasts.
1: Did they?
0: Yeah.
1: Oh, I completely missed that.
0: Yeah, no, there you go. It is 11:28 here on Sport Nation Mornings with Rick and Chappie. When we come back, we're going to catch up with Daniel McCarty, who is running the cutter after midday.
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4: Welcome back. Rick and Chappie with you. Still plenty to unpack and plenty to argue about. Let's get back into it.
5: It is 28 away from midday, and that means we're 28 minutes away from a McCarty Monday. Daniel McCarty, yes, in the Wellington studio. How are you, sir?
6: Fair to middling, fellas. Lovely to see you. Well, I can see one of you.
5: Yeah.
6: I can hear the other one.
5: Yeah, you can see.
6: Hello,
5: yeah,
6: both.
5: We're both here, mate. We're both here. Lots to get into. Obviously, cricket close to your heart. We'll talk about that, and no doubt you'll have something to say. But I thought the news about Tony Brown this morning was quite interesting. What's your take on him making himself available to be the All Blacks assistant coach, but not

0: That would be good.
1: Yeah. All right. Well, we'll look forward to your show, Daniel.
0: Thanks,
1: after,
0: guys.
1: After midday. Thanks very much, Daniel McCarty with us. 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
10: It is five away from...
11: Got to turn your mic on there, Matt.
12: I had turned my mic on. Oh, there we go. I don't know what it did. There you go. Five away from midday, and Ken's come through and says, I think when Brown comes in, you'll see Mike Blair leave. Of course, out of Scotland. So that's Ken's take on it. And somebody else has said, the top five system in New South Wales Rugby League used to be pretty cool. First week off for first. And then second, three with a life, 4v5, sudden death. Loser of 2-3 plays the winner of 4-5. Winner of 2-3 plays one. They've still got a life. Loser of that game ends up playing the winner of the other game. And then they meet in the grand final, 4 weeks of playoff footy.
11: Yeah, you get more footy. If the person's saying just keep it as is, it can't stay as is if it goes to 10 teams next year. You can't have six teams in playoffs. That's ridiculous.
12: It wouldn't surprise me if it happened, though.
11: No, but it's still ridiculous.
12: It doesn't make it any less ridiculous.
11: Either way, it's ridiculous.
12: Yeah, have a good one. Daniel McCarty in the hot seat for you. 0800 150 811.
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21: Good afternoon and welcome into the Rural Roundup, everyone. Happy Monday. I hope you had a great weekend wherever you were across the country. Bit of a wet weekend across most places, but hey, it is winter. That is exactly what we expect in winter, isn't it? Now, field days this week, man, and I am absolutely fizzing for that. We're going to be there Wednesday, Thursday in the Fern Energy Tent, W15, right next to Farmlands. So come see us and say hello. Also, if you've got a good story or know someone who's got a good story, bring them in. We'd love to get some listeners on the show as well. It's going to be an epic, epic few days. I need some new gumboots, so that's going to be my first stop. And also welcoming in my lovely producer. We've got a new one on deck today, the big boss, Brad.
22: Speeds, how you doing? It's great to be here. Shout out to Craig for doing all the hard work. We'll see you again very soon, Craig. But great to be here, Speeds. Good to work with you again.
21: I know. It's been a few years since we've even been in the same room, hasn't it, Brad?
22: Yes, indeed. Yes, indeed. Going back to our News Hub days, which seems like another lifetime ago. It's great to work with you. It's great to have you as part of the Sport Nation team, Speeds, as we move forward into the future. And love what you guys are doing on the Rural Roundup.
21: Thank you so much for your support and thank you for backing me as well. I know you were in that corner saying, get Speeds into this job, she needs it.
22: I don't don't know if she needs it was the right terminology. I think it was she'll crush it, maybe, as the words I used. But, hey, we'll roll with that. It's fine.
21: We'll roll with it. Yeah. Classic.